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0: That was IOI, Where My Girl's At by IOI, here on Straight From The Soul FM 89. I'm your host, Haley, joined by my lovely co-host,
1: Olivia,
0: and our extravagant guest,
2: Alyssa. Nice.
0: And we were just talking about IOI off air and how much we just really loved not only this album, but them as a group all together.
2: Honestly, they like struck gold with that kind of lineup of girls, honestly.
0: They really, really did. Because the performances are fun, the vocals are amazing.
2: And I mean, they have just good chemistry. Like, even after all these years apart, they work so well together.
0: Right, because they've been disbanded as IOI now since
1: 2018. Something like that.
0: 20...
2: Probably, honestly.
0: 19? Or no. Probably... You're probably right. Probably a little sooner.
2: Yeah, I would say somewhere around there. But...
0: I'll double check.
2: Yeah. But again, I feel like when you go on and do, like, solo careers, solo stuff for so long, and then come back to the group, it would be difficult to, like, mesh well together again. But honestly, they did, like, they just meshed immediately, honestly.
0: Yeah, it was brilliant. Also, yeah, it was 2017. You were the closest, Olivia.
1: Yay. Where's my prize?
0: Right.
1: And I was going to say, I agree, especially to not only as individuals and artists, but then also the pressure of that comeback album being so highly anticipated.
0: Right.
1: You don't know if it's going to live up to those expectations or not.
0: And luckily it did, because the people loved Suddenly. IOI is such a fun song.
2: It is, honestly.
0: And another kind of reunion comeback that happened as well, we listened to before the IOI track, which was We Wanna Go by 101.
2: I loved it. I was so excited about their like comeback.
0: Right? I was like, they were my first temporary group. So I was like in high school and devastated when they disbanded.
1: You're not real though.
0: And luckily they've had a few now reunion performances since, because they still remain like a very common name in the industry.
2: Yeah.
0: Despite having like such a short career.
2: I know. I know I think their career was the shortest, right? Like,
0: no, that was not X1. No, X1.
2: Yeah. Oh, okay. But their career was so short, but they just were like, they had such a boom with their career when they were like at their highest.
0: They did, because Energetic was such a crazy song to like debut with.
2: It is.
0: It's so good.
2: To this day.
0: But I loved 101 so much. I still do. So I'm really glad to see them still succeeding with these reunion shows and getting to do like big performances. I know they had a reunion performance at Mama. I think they might have done one at KCON Japan.
2: I think so.
0: But, you know, getting them back together and still having that like energy and that momentum is super cool. And I'm so glad to see both of these groups who were formed off of like the same show branch to still have this level of like, wow.
2: Yeah.
0: And then another one I wanted to bring up is at the top of the hour, we listened to Iffy Iffy by Le Sserafim off of their latest comeback, which featured the title track Boom Pala.
2: Oh, yeah.
0: And the pre-release, as we talked about earlier, Celebrate.
2: Celebrate. Controversial songs, I will say.
0: Yes. I will say Celebrate, I didn't like at first. It's kind of grown on me.
2: Yeah.
0: Once again, it was one of those kind of EDM oversaturation, because there was just so much EDM thrown like in our face at that moment. Pure Flow was the name of the album. I was trying to think of that. But I will say I really liked the B-sides a lot.
2: I was going to say same, because I think Iffy Iffy might have been one of my favorites, if not my favorite song from the album.
0: I really enjoyed Need Your Company, and I thought Saki was really fun and a continuation from their Crazy EP.
2: I completely forgot about that song, but you're so right. I also really like the artist that is featured in that song. So yeah, that song is so good.
0: Right. Trust Exercise was also a really good one. And you know what? I will say this might not be the general consensus about this album, but I love Boom Pala, and the fact that I think the fact it's an interpolation of the Macarena is so hilarious and so perfectly on brand for K-pop.
2: It like, is. But I think that's the most controversial part of it, the Macarena interpolation.
0: People are like, they're like, you're doing the Macarena. Yeah.
2: I can't get past the fact that it's the Macarena.
1: Stolen art.
2: Yeah. They embraced it, though. They did the choreo and everything, so... Right.
0: Like, I don't know. I think that is so fun.
2: It is really fun. I won't lie. And it is like a party-esque song.
0: Right.
2: So it's kind of
0: one of those songs you turn on so people don't realize you're playing K-pop.
2: Yeah.
0: But moving on to other comebacks we're going to get into, I will say, NMIX released their Heavy Serenade EP.
2: Mm-hmm.
0: Literally from the day it released, honestly before, because Crescendo was a pre-release track.
2: Mm-hmm.
0: Since Crescendo released, I have been obsessed with this EP. I'm constantly listening to it. I think it is so perfect. It is so on brand for NMIX, and it's exactly what their sound is.
2: Exactly. I will say, like, I feel like it took them a little bit to find their sound, but now that they have, they're just, like, they're killing it.
0: They're killing it. And I honestly can't pick a favorite track. However, Loud comes really close to being my favorite.
2: I was going to say, I think Loud is it for me.
0: It is such a perfect track. But I love the playfulness in Crescendo. Because they also do a similar concept with their song Ocean, which I really like. Because Ocean has this kind of push and pull in the rhythm that feels like the tide. And it's kind of similar here in Crescendo, where they kind of build, and then they, like, decrescendo it.
2: Yeah, it's great. I love them.
0: Like, what they do with their music is so brilliant sometimes. Like, I'm obsessed. So you'll have to let us know your thoughts or what your favorite albums have been so far these past 3 months, or even the past year, if you want to look all the way back to January. So you can text us in 630-637-8989. But for now, we'll get back into the music. And here is that playfulness we were talking about with

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0: That was Curious by Anne Double here on Straight from the Soul FM 89. I'm your host Haley, joined by my lovely co-host
1: Olivia
0: and our wonderful guest
1: Alyssa.
0: And if you were a Zeros like me, that those past two songs were probably a little bit emotional whiplash for you, but you know, it's okay, we've gotten through it. It's been a few months now. Mm-hmm. But so Curious is actually Anne Double's debut.
1: Mm-hmm.
0: Which is, Anne Double, if you're not familiar, is a group made up of four of the previous members of Zero Base One, as well as a member of Even, so Sungun. Mm-hmm. So it is Junghao, Gyuvin, Gyujin, and Ricky of Zero Base One, Sungun of Even, and they have come together to form this new group, Anne Double, which I am loving.
1: I am loving, but I will say, like, temporary groups are not for the weak.
0: No, they're not. I was...
1: Yeah.
0: Literally, when we found out that the four members of, like, who are now in Anne Double were not renewing their contracts for Zero Base One, I was texting all of my friends, like, literally nobody talked to me come the end of March. Like, I'm gonna be going through it.
1: Yeah. No, that's valid.
0: But... Anne Double is doing great. Zero Base One is doing great. They actually just released an album in May called Ascend, and really fun song or fun album. It took a little bit to grow on me because I was kind of like still going through.
2: Angry.
0: I was still like, man, I miss OT9 Zero Base One. But
1: I'll say, I think I was more open to it because I had just prepared myself, like, mentally. I was like, yeah, it's raps, it's fine.
0: Right.
1: But I do love their new sound, I will say.
0: Yeah.
1: I know you said it had to grow on you, but for me, I think it was maybe because it's, like, already, like, within the sound that I already like to listen to, that it was, like, right up my alley.
0: Right. And I think it works perfectly for the five remaining members of Zero Base One. I think it's right up all of their alleys, and they pull it off super well, and I think this was a good pivot to kind of start forging this new path for the group.
1: Yeah.
0: And I'm excited to see where both of these groups kind of go to continue their sounds and such. So there's still a lot left, but I'm glad to just see that they're all still active.
1: I know.
2: That is true. Yeah.
1: Could be worse.
0: Right. And then some other comebacks that were highly on my radar that, you know, we have listened to a little bit. The Dodori track, which was Lilac, we listened to right after NMIXX's Crescendo. I have been really intrigued by this duo since they debuted because of their sound, which is a blend of some traditional, like, Korean music and sounds with some more modern takes on it. And I think this is a very fun and, like, unique thing to be doing in the industry right now, but it's also a really great thing to do.
1: Yeah, I feel like it's refreshing, especially with, like, so many people leaning more towards, like, modern sound and, like, fresh trends and stuff like that. It is nice to see somebody going back.
0: Exactly. And I know some groups like One Us kind of try to incorporate this periodically throughout their career as well. So that is always something really cool to see. And I know BTS also had this traditional sound. I cannot remember. It's the base of Dodori's name, and I cannot remember what it is really called right now. But that is incorporated in their track Body to Body for BTS. So I think that was also super really cool, like, to see. But Olivia, you were going to say something?
2: I was going to say, I think it is cool to see, but at the same time, I almost feel like, for how things are changing, is the kind of classic sound almost not forgotten, but not super classic anymore, because people are sort of used to the change. So it is nice, and hopefully this can be a sort of, not trend, but an inspiration for other people to kind of be like, I want to sound like this too. Because I feel like things are just getting a little bit too, not repetitive, but too upbeat, a little too, you know.
1: Yeah.
2: I want to see a little bit of a difference.
0: Okay, so I looked it up, and the song, the term for the rhythmic beat is Dodori Jangdan. So it's a 6-beat rhythmic cycle in traditional Korean music.
1: Nice.
0: Okay.
1: Yeah. So, no, because I feel like what Olivia was saying, like, I feel like it is not appreciated enough anymore. So it is nice to see, like, kind of multiple groups bringing it back.
0: Right. So really looking forward to like seeing this duo continue their careers and like what else they do with this. But I don't know. I've really liked what they've done so far.
1: Mm-hmm.
0: And then moving on to some other comebacks that I was beyond excited about. Stacey released their first Korean comeback in about a year, like yeah. just shy of 1 year, with the EP To Love, and I loved it. I loved it so much. I think it is
1: valid.
0: Very bright, very bubblegummy, very Stacey.
1: Mm-hmm.
0: And so this was a really nice EP to see from them. Very great.
1: Again, and I feel like it's nice that they took their time kind of to release another release. Because again, mm-hmm. I think that adds to the excitement of this whole EP.
0: Right, because they had a Japanese release
1: yeah,
0: like 2 months before.
1: Mm-hmm.
0: But for this to be like their first time in so long having a Korean release, like I was nice. So hyped. And
2: I would say I also really liked it, but I feel like that's what's so important is with this EPs, they're so short, like mm-hmm. it needs to be strong.
0: Right.
1: Yeah.
2: But no, I did like it. I thought it was cute.
0: Yes. Olivia was actually with me when I bought the album because I had been looking forward to it like all week.
2: Mm-hmm. And then we played it together, which it was my first impression, but obviously
0: yeah. Haley's. But super fun. I also really liked the concept because I feel like they have like a tennis concept. Mm, and I yeah. feel like out of all the sports, there yeah. are like a lot of groups don't really pick tennis.
1: Yeah.
2: But then so they did fun. It and like looking at the photos and everything, it made so much sense.
0: Right.
2: Like, I really liked how it looked and it turned out.
1: I was going to say, one of the photo cards you showed me did have like a tennis racket.
0: A little pink tennis racket.
1: Yeah.
0: And the EP is actually from like a tennis term because love is like right before you like win the game, like win the match. Oh. I'm pretty sure.
2: Think of that clip of when it's Diary of a Wimpy Kid and what's her painless is playing
1: I know
2: tennis with Greg Heffley. It's yeah. just like to love, and he's like, okay, love.
1: Okay, love. That's good. Yes. I didn't even think of that, but that's clever.
0: Wait, okay, I don't know tennis.
1: Oh.
0: So love is used when you have no points.
1: Oh. Okay.
2: That makes sense.
0: But that also explains why the song itself, the O in love, is a zero.
1: Oh, okay. I like something like clever like that. Right? It's cute.
0: I guess this is encouraging me to, you know, brush up on my tennis rules. Mm-hmm. It's been a while since I've busted out the Wii tennis.
2: I was actually talking about playing Wii Golf like 2 years ago.
1: Really?
2: We got to lock in.
0: I am like terrible at actual tennis, no matter how many times I've tried to play. Like, yeah. There is so much coordination and like stamina and strength put into it that I was like, I don't think I'm built for this.
2: I'm good at badminton, but I don't remember the last time I attempted tennis.
1: I played tennis for a little bit, and I chose it because in my school we had to choose a sport.
0: Mm-hmm.
1: And I thought that would be like pretty easy. And like low stakes. I was so wrong.
0: Yeah.
1: It was so bad.
2: There's so many people who did that. Like as just to pick a sport, it was always just tennis.
1: Yeah.
0: Right? But there's some other comebacks we'll talk about in a little bit coming up here. But here is To Love by Stacey.

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0: Red, Red by Cordis here on Straight from the Soul FM 89. I'm your host, Haley, joined by my delightful co-host,
1: Olivia,
0: and our wonderful guest,
2: Alyssa.
0: And Red, Red is, I feel like I keep saying this, like, yeah. Things just had to grow on me, but I think it's because being on a show where I'm listening to new music every single week, I have gotten a little fatigued on listening to new songs.
1: No, I feel that. Like, I love new music, and that's my passion. But once it becomes your job, it feels like such a chore.
0: Right. So it's like, I've been a little grumpy with new releases, lately.
2: That's fair.
1: But I think also, when you're listening to so many things, there's some things you love that you just don't have time to go back to, and you forget how much you like them.
2: Yeah.
0: But I ended up really liking this track. It's super catchy. Took the internet by storm.
2: Yep. I don't know. For me, it was like I listened to it because I feel like Cordis is always like, maybe some of them have to be growers on me, or I have to listen, go back to it after a while and be like, oh yeah, it was good.
0: Yeah.
2: But this one, I immediately was like fully in.
0: You're like locked in.
2: Yeah.
0: We got it.
2: This is for me, actually.
0: That's fair. I'm glad I came around to it because it really is a fun track. The choreography is so fun. There's just an energy that's super playful, super whatever.
2: Also, but like how you mentioned, the song is kind of unavoidable because it was so popular.
0: Right. But, you know, rightfully so. And I'm excited. I am excited to see what else they will release, and excited to see how this, like, miniature showcase tour they're doing goes.
2: I know. I heard that phones aren't allowed, like, actually.
0: Yeah.
1: Yeah.
2: So I kind of like that.
0: Right? Like, I don't know. I'm ready to hear about, like, the vibes from people. Like, no videos, no fan cams to speak for themselves. Like, I need to know what is the essence that sticks with you beyond. But some other comebacks that we've listened to, Lemon Tang by Hearts to Hearts. Loved. I think it is very up Hearts to Hearts' alley. Absolutely rambled on about it on What's Fresh last week. Super
2: valid.
0: But I don't know, super bright, super fun. We were talking, it reminds me of their song Style, which is just a concept that I really, really liked seeing from them.
2: And I don't know, I love Lemon Tang, and I think, I don't know, they haven't missed for me, Hearts to Hearts.
0: They really haven't.
2: So I'm just really happy that this was another banger in my book.
0: So I'm like, let's keep this going.
2: Yeah, please.
0: And then the last one that I really, really wanted to talk about is from my favorite girl group, which we will listen to in a little while here, but they had their comeback for the first time in 2 years. Like, they had a full member, like, Korean comeback with the, I can't get the full album title right now, The Collective Soul and Unconscious Chapter 2. With the title track Zap and the pre-release single Work. And I loved this album. I was really excited to see Billy have a full group comeback after, you know, 2 years, because their last one was Of All We Have Lost, which I think is one of my favorite EPs of theirs, like, ever. But they're still going strong, still love to see what they're doing, and I really, really enjoyed this album.
2: Yeah, it was, from what I've heard, it was like really, really good.
1: Yeah, I know, I've heard quite a probably most of it, and I liked what I heard.
0: Yes. And then another one that is actually a recent release that came out this past Friday was ATEEZ's album.
2: Yeah.
0: And I liked it, actually.
1: I liked it, too.
0: I didn't listen to it until Olivia and I were with another friend, and we played the CD, because they had bought the album that day. But I also think it is iconic that they had Chase Infinity in the music video.
2: It is so, like, great, perfect.
0: Right, like, I love that for her. Like,
2: yeah, it kind of works out for both of them, actually. Yeah. Both ATEEZ and Chase Infinity.
0: Right, but I think it was really fun. I think I definitely prefer the B-sides of the album over the title track. But super fun all around. Super, like, a really easy listen. So, yeah, I don't know. I think it is something that I will go back to, especially this next track that we are going to play. But I don't know if you guys had any final thoughts you wanted to wrap up here.
1: No, I just want to say I agree. I really like the album. That's something I could find myself listening to again.
2: No, for me, it was like, I think I checked it out actually quite recently. And again, it was really, like, easy to listen to because I was with my friends, and it just felt like I don't know, it felt right. I don't know.
1: If you can put it on and no one's going to comment and it kind of just is there, yeah, like, you know it's a good listen.
0: Exactly. But that brings us to kind of the close of our night here. We still have some songs lined up in the queue, but we just wanted to give a big thank you, as always, for tuning in, as truly means a lot. Love hearing what you guys have to say, some of your favorite picks, and just for, you know, tuning in and letting us talk to someone that is not just the void.
2: I know.
0: But super fun to come in here every week and genuinely love it. And if you love what we're doing, you can always keep up with us on Instagram as well, SFTS891, or jump on over to the station account, WONC891, to see what the whole station is up to. But that brings us to the end of our Q2 wrap up. And we will leave you with a little more music to end out the hour here. So coming up, here is Toxin by ATEEZ.

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0: I'm on my lonely. So what you up to now?
1: Falling behind on music?
2: Arresting me for what? I thought this was America!
1: It's okay. Jesse Hudgens has your way back. It's time to figure out what's fresh on WONC, Naperville, Chicago.
3: Welcome into What's Fresh. This is your host, Olivia, joined by my two co-hosts, Haley
4: and Jesse.
3: And I just want to start off today by saying I feel like we are very blessed this week. Yes.
4: That's putting it lightly, I'd say. Honestly.
3: I feel like it's been a very constant back and forth where, like, 2 weeks ago was great, last week was a little bit of a struggle, and then this week is great. It's like, you can't be spoiled every time, but we are honestly spoiled quite frequently, I would say.
4: Yeah, as of late, we've been pretty spoiled with, like, bigger releases and bigger and, like, random surprise drops from artists that we honestly weren't expecting from. So I feel like that's just been kind of our constant stream. Like Olivia said, it's been the back and forth of, good week. Yeah.
3: But I think any week with multiple hours worth of new releases is not something to complain about.
4: Not at all.
3: I'm very excited, or not excited, to talk about this first release that we're going to feature.
4: Why the lack of excitement?
3: New Phoebe Bridgers, and I can always appreciate Phoebe, but gosh, does she know music that just makes me feel miserable and heartbroken and upset.
5: Right.
3: I feel like that's pretty much the,
5: the vibe.
4: Yeah.
5: Literally, every time I'm like, oh my gosh, I'm so excited that, like, whenever I see Phoebe, like, has released something, I'm like, oh, I'm so excited about this track. It's going to be, like, absolutely the worst part of my day, but, like, in the best way possible.
4: Honestly, yeah. I remember when the track came out and I was like, oh, here we go.
5: Right. But it's like when you can so perfectly encapsulate feelings that everyone like has a consensus of like, this song upsets me in ways that is like unimaginable, because that was the intention of the song, is like for you to feel that emotion from the artist. I think that is just brilliant songwriting.
4: No, it is. And I mean, it's going to be awesome to hear the rest of this album as it comes out, because I know a lot of the initial reaction for this first song was kind of mixed. A lot of people were like, okay, it's typical Phoebe, but that's kind of the problem.
5: Yeah.
4: Is what a lot of people are saying, is it's typical Phoebe. It's not really progressing her any further.
5: But I think with it being a pre-release, like, that is perfectly fine.
4: Yeah.
5: Because it's giving people, especially because it's been a while since
4: a couple years
5: she's released something, like, it's giving people something like what they know, making them open to this album.
4: Yeah.
3: I think she's just been so talented, especially with Boy Genius, that people have such high expectations. But at the same time, with so many new albums, I always see the problem of the first release single is the best track on the album, and I hate that.
4: Yeah.
3: Because it's all I find myself going back to when I want to appreciate the whole project. So,
5: yeah.
4: Agreed.
5: So, I'm fingers crossed that it only gets better from here, because this was already, in my opinion, a really good start.
4: I think so, too.
3: Well, let's re-listen to it and get our opinions out there. Off of her new album coming out August 13th, Lost Weekend, here is Lost Boys by Phoebe Bridgers.

0: for Yourself by Karen Dio here on What's Fresh, a new single that I am really liking.
1: I definitely liked it a lot more than Bexy when that dropped.
0: I liked Bexy, but I knew you were kind of sick of it because you heard it a million times.
1: Yeah, I heard it like a bajillion times, and it's so repetitive. Yeah. It's not a bad song. It's just when you hear it so much, it's like...
0: I know my brother likes to describe it as... When I heard the track the first time, I was like, I really like this. And I sent it to my brother because he's into that kind of music.
1: Yeah.
0: And he said it had the 2-minute curse and he thought it was too repetitive. And I'm like, ugh. But I could see that.
2: Yeah.
0: Especially if you listen to it a lot. I really like her sound. I kind of like her style. And I feel like this track especially is... removing her from that kind of, here's a generic alternative girl we're going to put into the mainstream and develop in more of an actual artist.
2: Mm-hmm.
0: So I don't know how authentic her sound is to who she is, but I think this track is catchy, so it doesn't bother me.
2: Right.
1: I've been following Karen for a hot second.
0: Mm-hmm.
1: I've been following her before she got picked up by Hopeless.
0: Yeah.
1: And it's pretty authentic to her overall like vibe and sound. I've noticed like that it very much is her, so I can at least say from what I've seen it's pretty authentic.
0: I think that's good. You know, I guess you never know who kind of helps you once you sign to a deal though.
1: No. Mm-hmm. Exactly.
0: But let's talk about this next very anticipated album by Sincere Engineer.
1: It's so good. It's so good. Listened to it on my way here Friday, and I was just blown away at how good it was. I mean, they somehow found a way to top their last record, which was, like, fantastic. And this one's just as great. It actually takes a lot of what they do, or what they do as is. It adds, like, some emo elements to it.
0: Really?
2: Okay.
1: Yeah. Like, it's not, like, overpowering. It's just, like, an extra little tidbit in there. I think it's within, you know, some of the mixing and some of the guitar tracks and even, like, some of the vocals. You get, like, a slight, like, niche of an emo element to this album from Sincere Engineer. But still, it is nothing short of an amazing album, and I'd highly recommend it to anybody, really.
0: Well, I like that, and I've been following them for maybe like 4 years or so, or familiar with them, so I kind of like that they're still kind of changing it up and developing their song.
1: Oh, yeah.
0: Or sound.
1: It's good to see the progression of a band as you continuously listen to them.
2: Well, I will say, too, as someone who is newer to listening to them, I have really liked what they have put out in anticipation for this album. So I'm glad to hear that the whole thing does not fall any short of that.
1: Not at all.
2: So I'm super excited to hear this track then.
0: Yeah. At least our expectations aren't put down. But here it is, Settle Up With Your Downfall by Sincere Engineer off of their new album, Probable Cause.

0: Kisses by the Shore here on What's Fresh by Regina Song off of their new album, Everland.
1: It's a good song. It's
0: very
1: a great
0: kind
1: summer
0: of melodic.
1: Song.
0: I like it.
2: I really liked it. I actually have not listened to Regina Song before this album, but it looks like she's had, you know, a fairly consistent career so far.
1: Okay.
2: Over the years, but yeah, this EP, I don't know. I think it is just right up my alley. It's very laid back, very nostalgic almost.
1: It's very much a Haley sound.
0: Yeah, it's not too aggressive either, and I like that.
1: Yeah.
2: Yeah.
1: I think with it coming out right now, it's honestly like the perfect time for it to come out, to hit that kind of summer, you know, laid backness, you know, maybe some

0: somebody's rolling down the windows while they put this one on, or, you know, you're doing some cleaning around the house, mm-hmm. and you toss this on as some background noise to kind of feel the vibes out, you know?
1: Right, like, I don't know, it also really sets the perfect picture between the title and the sound of, like, just, like, sitting and contemplating your life on, like, a beach at sunset. Like, I don't know. I don't know about you, but that's kind of where I want to be right now.
0: That's, yeah, that's valid.
1: But I will say the entire album was actually really good. Some songs had a very similar sound to this one, yeah. and others were a bit different. So I think it's a really good record to check out, honestly.
0: I'll have to check this one out, because I really did like this track that you presented us here today. I thought it was really solid.
2: Same here. I thought it was kind of, I don't know, like an easy listen, and I like that.
1: Relaxing.
2: Sometimes things are a little too in your face, even though I'm guilty of that as well. But I am excited about this next track featured here. It was a dual single released by Tiberius B and Power Snatch. Kind of a little bit. Maybe it was announced, but when I received it, random, because I wasn't expecting it.
0: Mm-hmm. I think most of the stuff Power Snatch has been doing has been random, because it's been Hayley Williams kind of shadow dropping extra music because she can.
2: Yeah. Which I love that for her.
0: I mean, she's at the point in her career where it's almost the Jack White level of, I'm just going to drop something to drop something.
2: Mm-hmm. Or I'm going to have this side project that you don't even realize is me, and you're like, this is great, and then you realize it's him, and you're like, okay.
0: Yeah, exactly.
2: This is why. This is why it's great.
0: Yeah. I actually checked this one out, because originally I had both the singles as Overstock. Uh-huh. Because I actually quite like this two singles the two singles that were released. I was debating on putting them in this week's playlist, but I was like, if I don't, maybe somebody else will.
1: And somebody else did.
0: Somebody else did, thankfully.
2: Yeah, but I heard this. I really liked it. I thought it was creative. So here's one of the singles off of that dual release. Here is Training by Tiberius B and Power Snatch.

0: Toxin by ATEEZ here on What's Fresh off of their new EP, Golden Hour Part 5. And I will say, this EP is great.
1: Yeah, as we talked about during Straight from the Soul, I really liked it a lot. I think the B-sides are genuinely what carries this album. Not to say that the title track is bad in any way.
0: But I like that you kind of need it to carry, because then it gets too single heavy. And that's mm-hmm. one of my biggest problems, especially with EPs, because they're so short in length.
1: Exactly. But yeah, no, I think this was a really good kind of continuation of the Golden Hour series.
0: Mm-hmm. Haley and I had the privilege of listening to this together.
2: Oh, I've yeah. heard a lot yeah. about this album.
0: we do not own it yet, but we know someone who does.
2: I've heard a lot about this album. Mm-hmm. And I've gotten to experience a lot with this album, so I'm quite familiar.
1: And you know what? My mission of, you know, making you a pseudo K-pop stan is working.
2: Okay, let's get some straight here, Haley. I went to that pop-up because I was trying to be a good boyfriend because somebody couldn't go, and I felt bad, and I wanted to make sure she got her stuff.
0: So fair enough, you're fair saying enough. You only went because you had to and you have a good time?
2: Dude, I was so overwhelmed. I'm not going to lie to you. I was so overwhelmed because I'm like, okay, what am I doing? Like, what do I need to do? Luckily, the lady I was talking to, very nice, very mm-hmm. sweet. I told Haley about this, Olivia, but on my way out, because like I was telling the lady, oh, thank you. You know, my girlfriend says thank you too. On my way out, this mom looked at me. She's like, "You're a damn good boyfriend." And I'm like, "Thanks."
1: And you know, I will say, as someone who's been in the K-pop space for a long time, the first time I ever went to like a cup sleeve or like a pop-up event, I was also really overwhelmed, but I was lucky enough to have a friend who had already been to a few events with me, so I can understand what you must have been feeling in that moment.
2: I was all by my lonesome wearing a Never Hungover Again t-shirt.
0: It is intimidating sometimes, even if people say if it's your scene, you won't feel uncomfortable within it, but sometimes it's a lot of people. You don't know what to expect.
2: No, literally, dude.
0: But I'm glad you had a good time. And speaking of new releases, there's a new Muse album that came out over the weekend, which was there. I felt like I had heard a lot about it from just advertising and stuff, but not a lot about the music itself.
2: Yeah, I can agree with you on that.
0: Like, I heard a lot that they were releasing a new album, but then I found out a couple days ago that, oh, it was already out. Like, I didn't know that. I know a couple of the singles were pre-released. I do know they had a single with Ellie Goulding, which is
2: kind of
0: an interesting collab, but I skimmed through it. There are a couple songs I liked, but
2: I don't know. Muse albums have been weird.
0: Muse was so strong
2: in the beginning, dude.
0: In the beginning, and then they're kind of falling off. But something I noticed about Muse, too, is that their sound really differs from album to album, and that's what makes it hard to like them.
2: Yeah, I mean, after... What's the album with Uprising on it?
0: I think
2: that's the one from, like, 2009, 2010.
0: The Resistance.
2: Yeah, that was, like, the last really good Muse record.
0: Because it's so basic to say, but I think that Black Holes and whatever will always be my favorite.
2: Absolution is so good. Those two records, even, like, Plans of Symmetry is, like, such a great album as well. Mm-hmm. I mean, that three-album run from them is, like, an alt-rock, like, run.
0: Yeah, like, when you think of the 2000s sort of rock, like, that always gets thrown in there. And I always said Muse is one of those bands that people might not realize they know, but they know.
2: Oh, yeah, by all means.
0: So I think it's just one of those things when you get a little emo and think, like, maybe Unk doesn't have it anymore. But I'm always going to appreciate them. But it wasn't all terrible, so... Off of their new album, The Wow Signal, here is The Sickness in You and I by Muse.

0: No Lock, No Prayer by Snarls here on What's Fresh off of their new EP, In Heaven, There's Rainbows, which I love that title.
1: It's a great title, mm-hmm. dude.
2: Overall, a great EP from this band. This is my first introduction to them. I was recommended to them by someone and dug into it. Really like the EP. There's another track on the EP that I was a pretty big fan of as well. That ended up becoming new music here on FM 89. Eternal Flame. That's the track. Overall, like, for it being a 5-song EP, I think the band put out a really strong effort overall. So, I mean, if you like that, I would highly recommend just going out of your way to check out the rest of it.
0: No, I do. I feel like this is an EP I will find myself listening to on its own just to get the whole feel for it.
2: Yeah, get mm-hmm. the whole vibe.
0: But this next track is by the artist Ruby Waters, who has been releasing music for quite a bit, but this is actually my first impression of her. Yeah. Kind of vibey, a little bit like R&B-ish, whatever. But yeah. We got a lot of music tonight, so let's get into it. Here is her new single, 6 Feet Under.

0: Sun Has Set by Biba Doobie here on What's Fresh. New track off of her upcoming album, Pylon, out September 17th.
1: I'm so excited. Sorry, I just almost just like yelled into the mic.
2: The excitement is palpable here in the studio.
0: I will say, like, she has very distinct vocals, so you can always tell this is her, but it just sounds so different. I remember that Biba Doobie making that, like, sad music in her bedroom.
1: Right.
0: This is just so different now, but I'm loving it.
1: I love Biba Doobie so much, and I have been so excited for, like, everything she's put out since, I think, her Love Warm album with, like, actually, it might have been before that, but I don't know. I loved This Is How Tomorrow Moves, her last EP from 2024, so much that when I heard she was releasing this one, because what was really cool about Sun Has Set was she apparently mailed out MP3, like tiny like MP3 players to her top listeners.
2: Oh, that's
0: I
2: cool.
0: heard about that.
1: As like PR. Actually.
2: Yeah, nice.
1: So they got to hear it and so people started buzzing about that before this was released. But I'm really, really enjoying this sound for her and to see like where she goes, and I think it suits her voice so well, which isn't something that always happens, going kind of from like indie bedroom pop into this kind of grungy
0: rock
1: yeah. music.
0: Yeah, I think it does flow very nicely, and we were talking about earlier how like some people will try to make that switch and the vocals just don't match, or like the something feels too forced or the vocals are too soft, like whatever. But I just really like this direction, and it's been clear that she's had a lot of help making this album, and I think it's great to get like that influence.
1: Right.
2: Oh yeah, by all means. And I'm just excited to see the overall record, because I want to hear how it all comes together in the end.
1: Right, because we were talking off air about how this album has some crazy features on it, like Hayley Williams, Brendan Yates, and even some collaborative work with Chino of Deftones and like Evan Stevens.
0: Yeah, I'll forever be a Deftones hater, but that guy, I just...
2: Hey man, Chino can write some good songs.
0: He can write good music. I just think the fan base is too corny for me to get into it. I think that's all it is. But their Diamond Eyes album is great, and I'll forever be a fan of that one. But no, I think the influence is there. And when you can talk to people who kind of match your sound or know how to do things, it can really make a difference.
2: It really can. So, yeah, it's going to be really exciting to see how this comes together and also kind of where she leans on the next single.
1: Right.
2: Because I could see the next single being one of the two features.
1: Yeah.
2: Either being Brendan's or being Haley's. So I'm intrigued.
0: Make Haley's a surprise for the release, but that's so many months from now that probably won't.
1: Right.
2: I mean, it is, but it isn't. It's 3 months.
0: That's true.
2: It seems like a lot, but it's really not.
0: Yeah, but speaking of new albums, we could go on forever.
2: Yeah.
0: Haley, there's another album that just released that you're really excited about.
1: Yeah, this was actually an album we've played pretty much most of, if not all of the singles from, and so that is Miko just released his album When the Lights Turn On. And I really liked this record a lot.
0: I actually listened to a couple of the Miko tracks this week before I realized you already picked one to feature on the show. But I'm a big fan too.
1: Right. I think it flowed really well with the singles he had released. And I think it landed. I know you always talk about things ending up being single heavy, but I think this one worked well together. Really well to one track doesn't necessarily stick out more than any of the others.
0: It's not like you're anticipating the other ones. You're like enjoying it in the moment. Right. But let's get into it. Off of the new album, When the Lights Turn On, here is Shoes by Miko.

0: that you're better than therapy.
1: Better Than Therapy here on What's Fresh by Water Parks. New album, The Jinx, out. Jinx out July 23rd. This is great.
2: You liked it?
1: Yeah. I haven't listened to Water Parks since like middle school. Yeah. So.
2: Well, I do have a blurb for this one. The song starts off with a great riff that really draws you in. Honestly, as a future psychologist, how could I pick a different song? The song draws you in with a catchy start and keeps you hooked with the catchy chorus. Jesse, that's me, really hit the nail on the head by saying it's girly pop music the same way as Daisy Grenade or even like Good Boy Daisy in like Quarters. It's definitely a summer song and one that will be stuck in my head. Psychology major says still go to therapy, but it's definitely up there for being as good as therapy. Water Parks has always been a comforting band for sure.
1: I think that was more of a PSA than a review.
2: Yeah, I'd say so. But yeah, when she sent me this song, I was like, this is giving like girly pop in the same vein as like Daisy Grenade and like Honey Revenge almost.
3: I could see that.
2: Like where it's obviously not like girly pop, but it's like girly pop from the punk, like pop punk.
1: I think a lot of it has to do with what they're talking about.
2: Yeah. I think it's also the inflection.
3: I was going to say, I think the beat and like the tone, because it's a bit staccato and it's a bit bouncy compared to like their usual music.
1: I agree.
3: So I think it made it a lot more fun and a lot more like, oh, like this, that, I guess.
1: Yeah. But there's a new Porch Light single.
2: Yes. Yeah.
3: I don't listen to Porch Light much. I was actually introduced to them by being at the station.
1: We did the Porch Light giveaway.
3: Yes.
2: Yeah.
3: But I have, you know, fairly enjoyed the releases. So when I saw this one came out, I was like, you know what? Let's throw it on, see what we think. And I really liked it. I think it's one of those songs that's fairly easy listen, but really, really good to just sit with.
1: All right, well, let's see if I think the same thing. Here's Porch Light's new single, Arctic.

0: Why stop now?
1: I'm not seeing enough movement.
0: Let's keep the fresh tunes going on What's Fresh on WONC, Naperville, Chicago.
2: Welcome back to What's Fresh. Still the same people.
3: Yep.
2: We just heard Arctic by Porchlight, their new single, and thought it was catchy.
3: I loved it.
2: Yeah.
3: I was a huge fan of that. I mean, I've loved what Porchlight's been doing. I think a lot of what they've been putting together has been really solid stuff. They're one of those bands that I'm definitely keeping eyes on as time passes, because they're just that awesome.
2: They really are. Yeah. I feel like sometimes it's hard to, which we kind of have a surplus right now, but finding those modern bands with that sound that don't sound too repetitive or
4: artificial, sort of, whatever.
2: I just like what they have.
3: Yeah.
2: But let's talk about this next EP.
3: Random Find.
2: I don't even know who this is.
3: Random Find, they don't have a lot of monthly listeners out there. I think they're one of those, found them in a playlist,
2: and you were meant to
3: call
2: find
3: it
2: them.
3: A day.
2: Right.
3: They're from Australia. That was unintentional.
4: Goal.
2: You know what?
4: Maybe that's why you found them.
2: But Destiny, I
3: Destiny,
2: suppose.
3: Right? Yeah. This EP is pretty cool. It's some really just solid, like, metalish stuff. I mean, we've talked about metalcore getting its revival.
2: Right.
3: So, yeah, it's just solid stuff all around. All
2: right, well, let's check it out off of their new EP, Love Soaked Wounds. I like that title. Here is The Curse's Limit by The Erkin Armada.
5: Just run!

0: Violence by Blanchell here on What's Fresh. I almost forgot the title of the song, even though she said it like multiple times during the song. You know what? Sometimes it happens and you just have to like compose yourself for a second.
1: Yeah.
0: Yeah. This is the first released single off of her upcoming album titled Violence, not out till mid-September.
2: Okay.
0: And I liked it. I really like her vocals.
2: I did too.
0: Sounds like somebody else. Can't think of who right now, but if I actually put some thought into it, I'm sure I'd think of somebody.
2: Yeah.
1: It's kind of crazy. You know, she's been on a pretty active spree of releasing music. I mean,
0: yeah.
1: She had an album out last year.
0: And then there's been quite a few, like, just random singles and EPs here and there.
1: Mm-hmm. So I'm wondering if any of those are going to
0: be sprinkled on the album.
1: This is probably
0: just like the
1: announcement.
0: Official announcement it seems like one of her other singles will be on there, but yeah.
2: Interesting to see. I don't know. I really like this one though, so excited to see what the rest of the album shapes up to be.
1: Yeah.
0: Same here. And Jesse, new album.
1: Yes. I quite like this.
0: Okay. It's very serious for him.
1: It's just a fun song. I don't know. I've been finding just fun songs lately.
0: Okay.
1: And I've been really enjoying that. Like, I mean, I remember last week we had the Kenny Hoopla track, which honestly, one of my favorite singles released this year, unironically.
0: Wow.
1: It's you don't get dance punk that often.
0: Not really at all. So
1: hearing him kind of delve into that dance punk area and just release something fun, I really messed with it. Like, that's a song I ended up having on replay in my car for quite a while after last week's show. And it's a song, like, I've been kind of recommending around here and there because, again, I've just been really enjoying it, and I've just been really enjoying a lot of just the fun music that has come out this year because there's been so much of it.
2: Yeah, and I think that's kind of a good thing where, you know, I feel like a long time there, a lot of people felt like when they created something, they had to prove themselves every single time, and they had to prove they were serious, and they had to prove they were good, and prove they were worth listening to.
0: I feel like for a lot of artists, you're not allowed to have fun until you're a veteran, and I like how other artists are like, you know what? I'm going to have fun
2: right now.
0: This whole time.
1: I'm just going to do what I want to do.
0: And usually that works out in their favor if they're brave enough to do it. But let's get into this new track titled Talk to Me, Summer by Nectar Wood.

0: Delicate by Almost Monday here on What's Fresh. New track off of their upcoming album, Thank God It's Almost Monday.
1: Never heard September anyone 8th. Say that.
2: Yeah, literally.
0: Maybe they really like their job.
2: No. They're excited to tune into What's Fresh.
0: Duh. Obviously. How could I miss that?
2: Exactly.
0: Maybe they made this track for us to feature it.
1: Maybe. Right?
2: That's potential.
0: No, but I was talking to Haley. This is a Haley suggestion for this week, but I had actually said I was going to pick this track, and then I realized it was already chosen. So
1: yes.
0: Great minds think alike.
2: Oh, yeah.
0: I liked it. It was very upbeat. I feel like this is kind of, we have a lot of variety this week, but it kind of reminds me a lot of the Water Parks track, too, with
2: yes.
0: that kind of vibe. And even like mm-hmm. the 80s a little bit, just a little bit like upbeat.
1: Right.
2: Yeah.
1: It's like not something that's in your face, but it's, you know, just kind of a groove.
0: Yeah, right. Because I feel like it used to be very, like, opposite sides of the spectrum, like depression straight, and then this in-your-face hardcore, like, that we're
1: yeah.
0: kind of finding.
1: Well,
0: something
1: even,
0: that I can listen to any day of the week.
1: Even some of just, like, upbeat, like, happier songs, like,
0: mm-hmm.
1: I feel like sometimes they feel the need to be, like, we're happy, we're having so much fun.
2: Yeah.
0: You need to be having fun with us, too.
1: Yeah. So when it's just kind of chill like this, and it's like, yeah, just
0: it's chill
1: feel your vibe.
0: And it's groovy, but it's not too explicit about like what emotion they have to feel, and
1: right.
0: I like that.
2: Agreed. Yeah.
0: But there's a new Willow single out.
1: Yes.
0: My favorite Nepo baby.
2: Honestly.
1: She, real.
0: I know nothing about her personality or anything, but she is just so talented.
2: My favorite mm-hmm. Nepo child in music, yeah.
0: Yeah. Sorry, Fiona Apple, you're getting demoted.
1: But I don't know. I was really excited for this track because I loved Talk on the Hill so much. I still listen to it frequently. And I will say this track did not let me down in any ways. It actually made me even more excited and like anticipatory of this new album. Because...
2: Huh? I think we have a date for it just yet.
1: Give me 1 second.
2: I didn't see anything while I was doing my research.
1: The Thread comes out July 23rd.
2: All right, I just missed it. All right, got it. Understandable.
1: But I really do think since she has kind of changed her sound, she's really, truly nailed it.
0: Yeah.
1: And has just been on an absolute roll.
0: Yeah, I mean, I loved her, like, Time Machine. Like, what was that, like, 2019? I still think all
1: yes.
0: of that was great. But I like how she's still switching it up. And just maintaining that greatness. I can appreciate that.
1: Mm-hmm.
2: 100%. I think a lot of her stuff that she's been doing has been nothing short of quality. And I'm excited to see what this full album entails and kind of everything else she plans to explore with this new album. I'm assuming this is the last song we'll get.
0: I hope so. Like,
1: I think
0: let it
1: so.
0: All be a surprise. Because it's only 3 weeks from now.
2: Yeah.
0: Too. Mm-hmm.

0: sexy. There's the Fresh Prince. Fresh meat.
1: Get some cold cuts. Get some cold cuts.
0: Fresh air. Fresh start. Yep, none are as fresh as this one. It's What's Fresh on FM 89.

0: Jesus Christ. And it's probably due to the rise.
1: Venus by Butthole Surfers here on What's Fresh off of their new album, After the Astronaut. And I just want to say earlier we had talked about Muse and how their new album isn't really all that great and they're kind of falling off. But yeah. I think this is a prime example of Unk still has it. Like this album is great.
2: Yeah.
1: It very much sounds like them. Their sound kind of shifts a little bit between albums, but Electro Larryland is genuinely like one of my favorite albums of the 90s, like the alternative scene, especially because I feel like in that era everything just got wrapped under the title grunge that really wasn't. When you kind of dissect it a little bit and think of what's what, that was one of my favorite. TV Star is one of my favorite songs. I love how artists can make a silly song that almost sounds like this and then make a very like heartfelt romantic track right after. Oh, yeah. I just love seeing the
3: versatility.
1: Exactly.
2: I heard this and I was like, yep, that sounds exactly what I expected it to be, but in the best way possible.
1: Like nothing changed and I like that.
2: Nothing changed and I appreciate it because the band is consistently still just good.
1: I don't know if this is like stuff they had in the chamber or if they're just writing new stuff.
2: With them, who knows.
1: And this is so refreshing to hear because I know, for example, like another band of the 90s, Dwarves, is releasing new music all of the time and they're like 40-second tracks. And it's just not that good anymore. So I like it when it feels like it's genuine.
2: Yeah.
1: And you still got it.
2: I can agree with you on that. Yeah, no, I mean, this felt good. I'm definitely going to want to go out of my way to listen to this album now.
1: Yeah.
2: Because, I mean, I couldn't tell you the last time I heard the words, oh, you got a new Butthole Surfers record. Couldn't tell you.
1: Been a while.
2: And it's definitely they're one of those groups where my first introduction to them was a cover, actually. Was the Saturday Morning Cartoons album that they were on with like Sublime and like a bunch of other 90s acts. I think they did the Underdog theme song. Could be wrong on that, but that was my first introduction to them, and then I like listened to them more and more, and I was like, man, this is like a really cool band, so I'll have to go and listen to that one.
1: I can appreciate how they're still weird.
2: Oh yeah, no, I love it. It's great.
1: But there's new Pup.
2: Yes, man. I mean, Pup continues to just put out some good stuff. If there's one thing you could say about Pup is that they're consistent.
1: Yeah, that's what I was going to say.
2: They are consistent, and they're always putting out solid stuff. I will say, I wasn't huge on their last record. I thought it was good, but it just kind of felt a little underwhelming.
1: Right, because of how good. But they're always appreciated, but it wasn't as good as...
2: I was expecting a little bit more out of it. So I'm hoping with these new singles that we've had from them here, including this next one, I hope things are going to kind of pick up the pace a little bit with them.
1: Right. Well, hopefully so. So let's get into it off of their new dual single. Here is This Is It by Pup.

0: Shoot the Bull by Cody Johnson featuring Luke Combs off of his new album Banks of the Trinity that just came out this past week. And I really like the album. I feel like majority of it sounded like this sort of vibe, but Luke Combs is just so generally respected that anything with him in it is gonna be a little bit better. And I think their voices sound so similar that instead of sounding like a feature, it just sounded like a single with a little more vocal depth. You know, like usually you can hear the other guy sing and you're like, oh, this is the other person. Like they kind of just were together nicely.
1: Yeah. Like it, their voices kind of blended.
0: Like, blended. And I like that. But I know it's just a little like summertime sort of country song. I feel like we've been lacking with that a little bit recently. Just there's been a lot of country, just a lot of bad country, unfortunately. But I feel like you'll see that here and there with all sorts of genres.
2: Yeah. I think every genre kind of suffers from that at one point or another throughout the year. I mean, each genre kind of has that period of where there's always going to be, like, a good release around the corner.
0: Yeah, like those peaks and valleys.
2: Yeah, and I think country is just one of those genres where it feels like, we've mentioned this before, it feels like a summer genre, so all the best stuff is going to be saved for the summer.
0: I think a lot of times, too, you just see, like, those older artists who are, like, those quote-unquote classics who are releasing stuff that's just, like, in the nicest way possible, hang it up. There's so much better stuff out there, you know.
2: Yeah.
0: But that's okay. But I do want to get into this next track by HITGS.
1: Hitgies.
0: That.
1: I figured it out.
0: It took a second. But I will say, this is a girl, K-pop girl group that I am only a little familiar with. I've been listening to more of their music, but I really, really liked their last release with Heart Drop. And I think this, while it was a very different sound from Heart Drop, it's a little airier, a little brighter, and a little like more pulled back than Heart Drop. I think it is still really good, all the same. And it's kind of a continuation from a previous EP of the same name, like Things We Dream, because this is volume 2. So there was a volume 1, which doesn't always happen in K-pop. Sometimes they say like part 1 or like...
1: And they literally just mean like first album or whatever.
0: Yeah. But I don't know. I really enjoyed the track and, you know, thought it was worthy enough to share here tonight. So,
1: all right. Well, by Hitgies, here is Little by Little.

0: Roll With It by Fouette here on What's Fresh. A new single.
1: Yes.
0: By the group. And I like it.
1: This is a band we've played before here on the show.
0: Yeah, I remember them because they have a kind of distinct name. I was going to say, I remember the name.
1: And they're just one of those bands that I kind of came across and I was like, this is a really cool band. I kind of come back to them every so often. So when I saw that they had a new song, I was like, yeah, this sounds like they're the stuff that they would release and I like it. It's just some good hard rock.
0: Yeah,
1: right. Like post-hardcore stuff.
0: This is, in the nicest way possible, like a throw into my playlist sort of track or if they have like an album, like listen to the album entirety kind of thing. Like something I want to throw on of like a specific vibe and just like listen to that straight. Right.
1: Yeah. No, I really like this band. This is a band I want to keep my eye on continuously because I think they have some good stuff on the horizons and I'm excited to hear more from them.
2: Me too. Yeah, I don't doubt it. It was really solid, so. I'm
0: kind of anticipating maybe a little bit more from them.
1: Yes.
2: Yeah.
0: If they've been kind of on a little bit of a scattered release streak.
2: Mm-hmm.
0: But it is that everybody's favorite time of the night where we reveal our freshest picks.
2: Yes.
0: I'll go first.
1: Okay.
0: I don't think I went first last time. I also don't remember.
2: I have no clue anymore.
0: So I don't have a full order here. I sort of do, but I'll start with number 5. I had Venus by Butthole Surfers. I'm a little biased. I just really like them, and I think their new album's great. Then Toxin by ATEEZ, one of my favorite K-pop albums. I also thought this EP was great. Settle Up With Yourself by Sincere Engineer. I'm really liking the shift in their sound, turning a little bit more emo, but still having that sort of punk vocal going on.
2: Yeah.
0: Better Than Therapy by Water Parks. I never thought I'd really be into a Water Parks track like that. But I just thought this song was really funny and pretty catchy, so putting it up there. And then my favorite, or number one, Delicate by Almost Monday. I really like this song, kind of upbeat, a little more, not vibey, I would say vibrant, but I don't know what the word I'm looking for is, but I really liked it, and I'm anticipating this album. I think it's going to be great.
2: Honestly, yeah. I'm excited for it, but I can go next.
1: Please do.
2: He's hiding something from me because he laughed earlier when I handed him my list.
0: That could mean something.
2: And I know he's waiting for me to say.
1: Go for it.
2: So in number 5, because mine is always ranked, I have Arctic by Porchlight. Really, really enjoyed this track, and I can see myself going back to it. Number 4, this is the resident K-pop stan. I have Toxin by ATEEZ. I really liked it. I like the vibe. I think it is very ATEEZ. So, love. Number 3, She's My Religion by Willow. I have a feeling I'm going to be kind of obsessed with this album when it comes out. So I'm very looking forward to it. Number 2, Delicate by Almost Monday. Olivia, you described it perfectly. I could not say in any better words. And then number 1, if you hadn't already guessed by the way I spoke about this track and the album, surprise, surprise, I have Sun Has Set by Biba Doobie.
0: Yeah.
2: I am so, so looking forward to this release. Like, I genuinely feel like I cannot wait, but I can be patient.
0: So much happened tonight, I actually forgot that track played.
2: I did not.
0: That was a good one.
1: That was a really good one. My turn.
2: Oh, no.
1: In no particular order of my list. She's My Religion, Willow. Love that song.
2: Yes.
1: Very excited for the album as well. Arctic by Porchlight.
2: Okay.
1: Love me some Porchlight. Sun Has Set by Biba Doobie.
2: Yeah.
1: love that track. I'm very excited for the whole entire thing. Another clean sweep, Delicate, Almost Monday.
2: Ooh, okay.
1: Really ended up coming around to liking that. And if my list doesn't sound too familiar to Haley's.
2: Right.
1: my last one is Settle Up With Your Downfall with Sincere Engineer.
2: Ooh, pretty solid one.
1: So Haley and I had a
0: almost clean.
1: Almost identical list.
2: What is really hilarious was I actually considered putting Settle Up With Your Downfall over Toxin.
0: That's funny.
1: We almost literally had the same exact list tonight.
2: That is crazy. That's never happened.
0: It is kind of funny because there's like crossover everywhere.
1: Yeah, literally. It's just so happened. I mean, For the most part, I was really feeling the girly music tonight.
0: Yeah.
1: I was really
0: loving it. But the girly music, some of it was still made by dudes, so how girly really is it?
2: Listen, they just understand the vibe.
0: Yeah.
1: Yeah.
0: But we had a really good show tonight. Plenty of good music. And if you want to check out our playlist, it is linked on our Spotify at WONCFM89. 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All of our freshest picks will be there also. And I don't know, we just had a good night.
1: Yeah.
0: Mm-hmm. Great week for new music. Super fun. But we still got a little bit left. So up next is a new single by Our Missing titled Long Blue Ink. And in just a few minutes, Vintage Rock will be starting. So good night.

It's time to bring out the music that made us all want to be rock and roll stars. 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All right, no PDA, please. 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

The Jimi Hendrix Experience here on FM 89. That was Voodoo Child. Good evening, everyone. Welcome to Vintage Rock. My name is Aiden McGuire. I'm your host for this evening, and I'm super excited to be playing 2 hours of the best music from 1964 all the way to 1974, the best of the psychedelic era. If you guys have any requests for me, any favorite songs from that decade, let me know at 630-637-8989. Got a lot of good music in store for y'all tonight. I'm super excited to dive right in. We're going to keep the good vibes rolling here with Creedence Clearwater Revival coming up next with Up Around the Bend. That's up next, Around the Bend, right here on FM 89 Vintage Rock.

The Mamas and the Papas here on FM 89. That was I Call Your Name. They came off of their 1967 album, The Mamas and the Papas Deliver. It wasn't the biggest chart hit, but it definitely became a fan favorite, that's for sure. It's a very simple song about someone reaching out, calling another person's name, and really encapsulates lots of feelings of loneliness and just kind of reaching out to someone. By 1967, the Mamas and the Papas were one of the biggest vocal groups in America, y'all. But behind all of their harmonies, they were dealing with constant personal tension. There were romantic relationships in the group that were strained. Friendships were constantly being tested. And the group had a lot going on. Regardless, they were still making great music and put out some of the best songs of the vintage era. And this group really stands out because every member of the Mamas and the Papas had just such a distinct voice that really built into all the lovely harmonies that we hear in all their tracks, especially in the one we just played. We got a lot more of that came from y'all, and we have a couple requests rolling in as well. So if you guys have anything you want to hear from 1964 to 74, let me know. 630-637-8989. We got Freebird by Lynyrd Skynyrd coming up next right here on Vintage Rock.

0: Jeff back here on Vintage Rock. That was Going Down. Y'all, that came out in 1971, once Jeff Beck had pretty significantly established his solo career. But way before this, he got to start with the Yardbirds, actually, before leaving to create his own career. And Jeff Beck absolutely tore up the guitar. Very few people could play a guitar with such a way that Jeff Beck did, and he would always put guitar playing and the guitar aspects of his tracks at the forefront of all of his music endeavors, and I think that's super cool. He ventured into all kinds of different genres, blues, hard rock, jazz fusion, even a lot of instrumental stuff as well, and we kind of hear a mix of all of that on this track. Going Down was originally written by Don Nix, who is a American songwriter and saxophonist from the Southern blues era. But when Jeff Beck got his hands on this track, he completely reinvented it, giving it a brand new groove, a lot more, like I said, kind of guitar focus. And fans loved it. It's kind of a cult classic, never charted too well, but still a great Jeff Beck song, and absolutely helped him establish his career within the psychedelic rock era. Y'all, it's that time of night, though. It's 10:30, which means it's time to get into the Vintage Rock 4x4 for this evening, which, because it's Monday, it's none other than the Doors 4x4. We're going to be playing four Doors songs, your favorite Doors songs from the psychedelic era. Let me know if you have a favorite Doors song from that decade. You can shoot me a text at 630-637-8989. We're going to get things started with Good Rockin', and we have a few requests coming in. Those will be coming up right after that. Good Rockin' is coming up next, right here on the Vintage Rock 4x4.
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1: 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Robbie Krieger, John Densmore, Ray Manzarek, and Jim Morrison. 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

Good Rockin' by The Doors here on FM89 Vintage Rock, kicking off The Doors 4x4 for tonight. Y'all, that is what a good example of a song that was performed by countless different artists before The Doors got their hands on it. It was originally written by Roy Brown all the way back in 1947. And then other artists started covering this classic blues track, including people like Elvis Presley. And then The Doors version came around in 1983. It was recorded live back in 1970, so it still counts as vintage rock, but it wasn't officially released until their Alive She Cried album. And this track absolutely shows what The Doors did best, which was reinventing a classic blues sound. It's all about dancing, having a good time, and just losing yourself in the music, y'all. And they absolutely captured that very well. The Doors were known for a lot of the original pieces they created, but they had a deep respect for the artists that came before them, and songs like this truly show that off. Roy Brown's Good Rockin' is considered to be one of the building blocks for all of rock and roll, and I'd have to agree, guys. It's a great track, and you can easily see how songs like this kind of influenced all of the psychedelic era to follow. Every generation of these musicians left something important in the scene. And I talked a lot about this on my EDM show last night, Beyond the BPM. We were talking about how much music evolves from different genres, different artists throughout time. And you see that a lot in psychedelic rock as well, and just rock and roll in general, you know, drawing on a lot of bluesy roots and kind of just taking those songs, reinventing them, and continuing to make music history. The Doors are doing all of that and more. And we got three more Doors songs headed your way, so stick around. We're in the Vintage Rock 4x4, four of your favorite Doors songs. Let me know if you guys have a favorite Doors song from 1964 to 74. You can shoot me a text, 630-637-8989. We got a listener request coming in from Rob in Glen Ellen, who wants to listen to When the Music's Over. That's coming up next by, of course, The Doors, right here on Vintage Rock.

with your ear down to the ground. We want the world and we want it now.

Closing off their 1967 Strange Days album, and that was the When the Music's Over by The Doors, song number 2 on the Vintage Rock 4x4. Y'all, that song is a long one, coming in at around 10 minutes and 30 seconds. It's definitely up there, but it's a phenomenal track. And the reason it became so long was The Doors had kind of foregone, you know, chasing yet another radio hit. Rather, they just wanted to create these masterpieces of sonic music that just really kind of told stories, and it was almost, you know, cinematic in a way. This song was all about kind of humanity's relationship with nature and the world around them, and just the fragility of everything that is life. And one of the coolest parts of When the Music's Over is before it was officially released on the album, they would perform it, Morrison would perform this song at various different live sets differently every single night, slowly stretching the song longer and longer, adding in different parts, revising parts, until it finally reached its final nearly 11-minute form. This song truly evolved through their live performances, through the band's storytelling, and through their passion for pushing the bar as to what music could be. What a way to end off the Strange Days album as well. It was a strange album for sure, but some of their greatest tracks appear on that album as well. We got two more songs for the 4x4. We're pushing 11 o'clock, y'all. It's been a long 4x4, but hopefully a good one. Hopefully we're learning some stuff and enjoying jamming out to some of the best Doors music. We got another listener request coming in. This one is from Pinko in Arizona, who wants to listen to Touch Me by, of course, The Doors. Song number 3 on the 4x4. That's up next.

0: Closing off the 4x4 from the Doors here on Vintage Rock, that was The Wasp, Texas Radio, and The Big Beat. That came off of the L.A. Woman album in 1971, the last studio album while Jim Morrison was still alive. And this track is truly a standout deep cut from the band. It is all about discovering music through radio. Jim Morrison is essentially paying tribute to radio that shaped his childhood throughout this song. Jim Morrison grew up listening to lots of different AM radio stations that introduced him to genres like blues, country, rock and roll, and all of the things that would eventually influence his music style as he shaped what the Doors were known for. And it was this passion for discovering music through something like the radio growing up that led Jim Morrison to write this very song that would make its way onto the LA Woman album. Now, when it comes to discovering music on the radio, I am no stranger to that. Here in my time at WONC, I have found so many songs, y'all. I have probably added over 1,000 songs to my playlist just by being on the station here for about a year, and it's been great. Sometimes it's a little overwhelming because then I don't know what to listen to, but it's just every song I hear on the radio here, if I'm doing a normal DJ set, it's just there's always something great about it, and I find myself adding those songs to my playlist and then listening to them on the way home and then listening to more radio after that. It's great. Radio is a great way to find new music, and hopefully we're finding lots of cool psychedelic tunes that were either new to us or, you know, bringing back some memories as well as we jam out to the best of the psychedelic era tonight. We got a whole nother hour of Vintage Rock headed your way, y'all. Hour number 2 of Vintage Rock is coming up next. Stick around. We got some more time for requests as well. If you have anything you want to listen to, hit me up with a text, 630-637-8989. Coming up next, we got Free with Fire and Water. That's up next right here on Vintage Rock.
1: We've got another hour of Vintage Rock just for you. Well, and us. Yeah, we like these tunes too. On WONC, Naperville, Chicago.

The Kinks here on FM89 Vintage Rock. That was Lola. Up next, we got Johnny B. Goode by The Grateful Dead. 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

The Grateful Dead here on FM 89 Vintage Rock, covering the famous Chuck Berry song from 1958, Johnny B. Goode. This track was released after Chuck Berry's original song, obviously, in the vintage era. And the Grateful Dead absolutely were paying homage to one of the most defining people of rock and roll history. Chuck Berry wrote this song all about a young, poor country boy who had a guitar and a dream, and he was, trying to make it big and, drawing on influence from music all around him. Kind of a classic kid becomes a rock star kind of story. And then this song went on to be covered by many, many different people, including the Grateful Dead. And they were essentially doing exactly what Chuck Berry wrote in the original song, taking old music and reinventing it, using it to inspire their own careers, and ultimately find success and make it big through music, determination, and a little bit of passion. The Grateful Dead absolutely really created a phenomenal track here. I think, I like both versions of the song, but this version specifically is newer to me. I've only heard it a few times. I'm a big fan of the original, but this one, it's just groovy. There's just another layer to it that I think absolutely works out well for the Grateful Dead's favor. Let me know what you guys think. If you like this one or the original Chuck Berry track, you can shoot me a text at 630-637-8989. This is one of the most covered and recorded songs ever. Johnny B. Goode has been covered by hundreds of artists, according to Billboard, and they absolutely have done the song well. Let me know if you guys have a favorite version of this song as well. I haven't heard a lot, but it seems like there are plenty of versions out there. We got a lot of music coming up next, y'all. A good 40 more minutes left of Vintage Rock. It's going to be a good 40 minutes, so stick around. We got Pink Floyd with Time. That's up next, right here on FM 89 Vintage Rock.

The Association here on Vintage Rock FM 89. That was Never My Love. Coming up next, we got Led Zeppelin with Sugar Mama. That's up next, right here on Vintage Rock.

Sugar Mama by Led Zeppelin here on FM89 Vintage Rock. That song came out in 1968. Well, it was recorded during Led Zeppelin live sessions in 1968. However, it never officially hit an official Led Zeppelin album until the 2015 Led Zeppelin Deluxe Edition album was released. It sat unreleased for nearly 50 years. And it's a fascinating glimpse into what Led Zeppelin was really creating during their earliest recording sessions. It's a great track, and honestly, I'm surprised it was not released sooner. What a good sound for a song. It's very energetic, very playful, and, you know, I just gotta say I'm big fan. This really shows us, you know, what Led Zeppelin was doing in their early sessions for their debut album. And, you know, kind of shows what exactly, you know, was going on behind the scenes, which I think is super cool. I love finding unreleased tracks that, you know, come out years and years later, or, you know, maybe don't officially come out and just kind of get leaked eventually. There's lots of that out there, and I think that's a really, really cool way to discover new music and just, you know, see what artists were doing. We got a lot more music headed your way, y'all. If you guys have any requests for a song tonight, or from the decades of 1964 to 74, let me know. 630-637-8989 is the number to text. We got Bob Dylan coming up next with Watching the River Flow. That's up next right here on Vintage Rock.

the band here on FM89 Vintage Rock, It Makes No Difference. Coming up next, we got Elton John with The Bitch Is Back. That's up next, right here on Vintage Rock.

Elton John, The Bitch Is Back, here in FM 89, Vintage Rock. That song came out back in 1974. It became an instant hit, hitting number 4 on the Billboard Hot 100 in the US and number 15 on the UK singles chart. By 1974, Elton John wasn't just a star anymore. He was literally one of the biggest artists in the entire world. And the whole story behind this song is it's actually Elton John poking fun at himself. His lyricist and writer Bernie Taupin wrote these lyrics, The Bitch Is Back, because that's what many people would say every time Elton John would return home from a busy tour or a concert. Really just poking fun at his big personality. And Elton John ran with it, and good thing he did, because this song went on to become one of his most recognizable and successful tracks ever to be released. Between 1972 and 76, Elton John had one of the most remarkable streaks in rock and roll history. He had hit after hit, regularly getting in the top 5 on the top 100, and several sold-out tours, along with 2 platinum albums. He was doing pretty great during the end of the psychedelic era, and good for him, because Elton John absolutely made some phenomenal music. Y'all, we're about to wrap up Vintage Rock here, but we got a few more tracks before the end of the night, so stick around. We got Monkberry Moon Delight by Paul McCartney. That's coming up next, right here on Vintage Rock.

Paul McCartney with Monkberry Moon at Delight here on FM89 Vintage Rock. Y'all, it's that time of the night where we have to say our goodbyes on Vintage Rock here. We got a couple more tracks before the top of the hour, but this is where I will leave all of you. But don't worry, we have good music all night long here on FM89. So stick around if you're a night owl. We got you guys covered. And we got Vintage Rock every night from 10 to midnight, every single night of the year. I'll be back here on Friday night. And I'll be here on Sunday as well for Beyond the BPM, my specialty EDM show. Lots of fun stuff in store, also. Stick around, check it out, and don't be a stranger here on FM89. It's been a pleasure sharing the airwaves with all of you. Thank you guys for your requests and all of your texts tonight. It's been great hearing from all of you. And we will hopefully have some more fun next week as well. We got a couple more songs before the top of the hour. We got No More Mr. Nice Guy by Alice Cooper. That's coming up next, right here on FM89 Vintage Rock. Have a wonderful evening.

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0: 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What of it?
1: 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May the best song win.
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0: 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We're fueled up and ready for liftoff.
1: Roger that, Big Bird. All systems go. T-minus 5, 4, 3.
0: Wow, that's one heck of a view. 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That's better.
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0: 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Dang it, I was so close.
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I was in my laboratory, creating what I thought would be, well, something great for the world. A two-headed cat. 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
0: It looks like a hippie threw up in here. 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
2: Hang loose, baby. 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
0: 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Go ape?
2: 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You should try it sometime. 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
1: 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All systems go. T-minus 5, 4, 3.
0: Wow, that's one heck of a view. 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That's better.
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0: I think the food's staring at me.

Pilot Light from Sincere Engineer. That's new music for you here on FM 89. Good morning. It's Jesse Hudgens here for another Morning Mojo Decaf here today. Hope you're doing well. Hope you're staying out of that heat and staying nice and cool. I know for me, whenever it gets really hot, I am not a fan. I'm not a fan of the heat. The heat. And I don't mix well, but I also don't like the cold. I need it in like that perfect center spot for the temperature, you know? I need it not too hot, not too cold, just right, like three Goldilocks and the Three Bears style, basically. That's kind of how it is for me. I remember friends and I, we went to like a water park back in the day. And we were there, and it was great. The weather was fantastic. And there was one day it was, like, extremely hot. And we were like, oh, man, like, we got to go hit the pool. But somehow the pool water was just as hot. We were like, huh? Did they boil this or something? I don't know. It was kind of crazy. But I'll talk more about the heat here in just a bit. Let me know how you're staying cool. 630-637-8989. Rage Against the Machine up next.

0: dreams, all of which are American dreams, all of which are American dreams, all of which are American dreams.
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3: 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Ha! 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

My Love, that's new music from Mother here on FM 89. Still talking about, you know, just the heat and all that. I think the worst heat, like, I ever remember enduring is, like, Disney World heat. And it's not just Florida heat. Disney World heat. Disney World heat is different. And I mean that. it is so different compared to your typical, like, Florida heat. Because at Disney, you're around so many people. Like, you're just in the thick of the heat. I actually had a time where I was on a school trip at Disney World back in high school, right? Went with my music program, had a great time. And there was one day where we had to perform. And I'm going to let you in on a little Disney insider magic here, folks. We had to perform for a, what was the name of the event? Candlelight Procession, I think it was. I don't know. It was like a Christmas time event, I think. And so we had to perform. We had to wear these big, like, three-piece suits. We had to wear our choir robes, stand shoulder to shoulder next to, easily, like, 200-300 other people. Yeah, it didn't go so well for me. My time there wasn't the greatest, and I'll talk about it in just a bit. So do stay tuned. You got Group Love, though, coming up next.

Stay tuned, I'm going to explain what happened at this Disney trip and why the performance didn't go as well for me as it did for others. But for right now, Tiny Raisin,

Tiny Raisin from Suki Waterhouse here on FM 88.9. New music for ya. Now, with this whole trip and this performance at Disney World that I had to do back in high school, again, we were wearing suits, we were wearing choir robes, we had beaming lights down on us, we were standing shoulder to shoulder. Whoopi Goldberg was there. She has nothing to do with this, but she was there. She was there. But for me, I ended up not being able to do both performances because there was two performances. I couldn't do the second one because I nearly fainted from the heat. I was like easily 3 seconds away from going down. I thankfully had one of my good friends in front of me, and he's a bit of a bigger guy. And I'm like, dude, I need to lean on you. He's like, go for it, go for it. And he kept me up the entire performance, which I was like, whew, thank goodness. Because apparently there were people that did faint from the heat. We had a buddy of mine who, I guess our choir teacher was like, oh, did you see the kid like faint in front of you? He's like, there's a kid that fainted in front of me. He's like, did you not watch that? And he's like, no. I guess Disney got him off stage super quickly, which, sure, man, more power to them. But yeah, no, it was a rough performance. I can't lie to you folks. It was rough. It's not something that I want to ever do again, but hey, I got a Disney trip out of it. I was going to say free, but that was so not free. That trip was so not free. Had to do a lot of fundraising for that trip. But we're going to keep things going here on FM89 as we get closer to the punk rock pick-me-up for today. But up next, Palo Alto.

Superman's Dead from Our Lady Peace here on FM 88.9. It is time for your punk rock pick me up here today, and we're going to be looking at the band Pup. Now, Pup is one of those bands in the punk community who is just always there. They felt like they feel like they've always been there because they've been consistently putting out stuff for a while now, and the stuff they've been putting out is always been quality. Pup is one of those bands that I want to get a chance to go see. I haven't yet, but I want to go see them at some point because, again, they're just one of those bands where it's like, yeah, man, I like Pup, and most people are gonna be like, yeah, me too, I like Pup too. They're good. So let's listen to them. We got DVP from Pup up next.

DVP from Pup here on FM 89. That was your punk rock pick me up here today. I hope you enjoyed that. I know I did. Again, this is a band that I kind of just anytime I hear that they're gonna be like on a lineup or something, I try to make sure that it's a lineup that I will want to go to. Sadly, they haven't been on any lineups lately, even though they've been releasing albums pretty consistently over the past few years. I think they had an album last year that got some interesting reviews to them. I know I thought it was pretty all right for pop standards. I was expecting a little bit more, but overall it was pretty solid. But yeah, hoping to see them soon, because again, that's a band I would like to see live. I will say though, the following traffic report is brought to you by Unbound. Currently there's road construction with a roadway reduced to one lane over in Naperville on Raymond Drive, both northbound and southbound between West Deal Road and Ferry Road, with your next traffic report coming at 7:50. You got the Smiths coming up next.

If this is it from Pup, if you weren't sick of them already, new music here on FM 89. Now, I don't know about you, but I've had conversations before with people where it's like, oh, you know, if you could live in any fantastical, like, fiction world, like, where would you live? And, like, obviously there's a discussion with them, Flo, of, like, what fictional world you would want to live in. And had plenty of conversations like, oh, superhero world, oh, fantasy, oh, sci-fi. But I'm going to be so honest with you. No. Like, in reality, like, obviously, fiction reality don't mix. Like, they're two different things. But looking at things from a realistic point of view, I would not want to live in any of those worlds. Because being so honest, you're not going to... There is no guarantee you're going to end up with powers or a quest or all that. 9 times out of 10, you're going to end up like a regular citizen. And you know what happens to most of the regular citizens? Something bad. Something bad ends up happening. So there's no chance that I would want to be able to be like a regular citizen in one of those worlds, because there's always some conundrum going on. And then my friends are like, whoa, well, you could do this. I'm like, but here's the thing. You have to, like, specifically recreate those events to make that happen. And the odds of that are extremely low. It's an interesting kind of debate to have when it comes to the whole, again, like, if you could live in a fictional world, which one? Because in reality, probably none of them. Because, again, 9 times out of 10... the citizens have something bad happen. So, yeah, I don't know. If you can counteract this argument, please do. 630-637-8989. 3 Days Grace up next.

Eric Weinmayer knew the risks. Less than 1,200 people had ever conquered Mount Everest, and more than 175 had died trying. But still he climbed, not seeing the terrifying drops or the fear on other faces. And when he reached the summit, he didn't even see the view, because Eric Weinmayer is blind. He proved it doesn't take sight to reach the top. It takes vision. 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

Stay tuned. I'm going to continue the conversation of legitimately, there are really no fantasy fiction worlds that are really safe to live in. But up next, Cover Me.

Cover Me from Clarin here on FM 89. Now, again, talking about the whole argument of, oh, if you could live in a fictional world, which one? And again, I don't know many I would want to, because a lot of them have, like, extremely death-inducing events that's like, okay, I'm going to probably be an average citizen here, because... again, what are the odds that you're going to end up the main character of everything? It's extremely slim to none, folks. I hate to be that guy. I hate to be a Debbie Downer here. But I'm being realistic. And so that, again, leaves very few options of what world to actually live in, because there are so few that feel safe at that point. It was funny. I remember my one friend, he brought up Candyland as an answer. He's like, huh, you have all the candy you want. And our one friend was like, what about that licorice guy who's like evil and will send you back spaces or whatever it was, or he'll hold you there. I don't know. I forget the rules of Candyland or the lore of Candyland, but he was like, oh, I forgot about that guy. So there's always some caveat to any, like, fictional world out there. And I'm not going nonfiction. Nonfiction's not counting here. Or, like, that, like, fiction where it's just, like, hyper reality or whatever it's called. I'm not going for that either. I want, like, full-blown fiction. There aren't many worlds to choose from. But again, if you have any, please let me know. 630-637-8989. Government Mule up next.

to threaten me with a good time. Stay tuned. I have a really good point a listener has made in regards to this conversation, but up next, the deadbolts.

Skint, that is new music for the Deadbolts here on FM 89. Now, continuing this conversation here, had a listener text in and basically was like, agreeing with me, there is no ideal fictional world to live in. We are attracted to the stories and the conflicts that happen within them that turns them into from ideal to dystopian. In every one of those worlds, you'd have to compromise something to live, which is true. 100% is correct. And that's why, again, don't get me wrong, I love fiction as much as the next guy, but everything is just so, you would have to sacrifice so much just to live in a fictional world. And it's just like, it's not ideal. It's not ideal to want to live there. But I'll propose some ideas of where I would, if I could be the best that I could be in a fictional world. I'll talk about where I would want to be here in just a bit. Let me know yours. 630-637-8989. Jimi Hendrix up next.

Stay tuned. I'll talk about the fictional world that I would want to go to, even though probably isn't the most survivable spot. But for right now, geese.

Fantasies / Survival from Geese here on FM 88.9. Talking about just those fictional worlds that I would go live in if I could live to the optimal ability. I don't know. Probably like Marvel or DC would be pretty sick to have like superpowers and be like a superhero or whatever. I don't know what my powers would be. I do like the idea of teleportation, just being able to go wherever, whenever I want. But I'm also like nervous at the concept of that, because it's like I've watched enough teleportation media and I know there's always a caveat. Oh, you got to know where you're going or you're going to teleport into something. So there's a little bit of some weariness of that. But also maybe like a D&D kind of like world where it's like, oh, you could customize yourself and have whatever you want if you try hard enough. I don't know. Something like that I think could be fun as well. I don't know. I think you can optimize any fictional world by any means. It's just you got to know how to optimize it. But I will say the following traffic report is brought to you by Mothers Against Drunk Driving. Still road construction with a roadway reduced to one lane here in Naperville at Raymond Drive, both northbound and southbound between West Deal Road and Ferry Road, with your next traffic report coming at 8:50. The Spin Doctors up next.

Headlights, that is new music from Faye Lacey here on FM 89. Now, you know, I like to talk about the crazy games that I played in gym class, whether it be middle school, high school, or grade school. But I'm like, I was thinking back about some of these games that they used to have us play back in like grade school. And all of them were basically the same variation of another game, right? Because there was a game, and I know I'm probably going to have to explain to some people. There's a game that we played called Mother May I. Now, I don't know how well known this game is, so if you're like, oh yeah, I know that game, sorry, I've talked to people and they do not know what the hell I am talking about. And basically, what this game is you're like, Mother May I cross to the other side. And it's like, only if you're wearing red or something like that. And if you're wearing red, you have to make it to the other side without being tagged. If you're tagged, you're out. It was a game that we played plenty of times back in grade school. And there was like other variations of it that we also had as well, where it was like Animal Chase, where like there were like the zookeepers and all that, and they had to get the animals, and like you were put into a specific animal category or whatever. Am I crazy, or, you know, are some of these games pretty well known? Let me know. 630-637-8989. We'll continue the conversation here in just a bit, but hello, goodbye, up next.

Still around, that's new music from Freako here on FM 89. It's still talking gym class games here. Now, it's kind of funny how some of these were just variants of other games and they just put different words in front of them. I mean, that happens, I guess, all throughout like history and like all throughout like many different things. Like you just toss another word in front of something and it's automatically different, even though it's the same thing as another thing. I don't know. I guess that's kind of what I was saying there. But yeah, there were many different versions of like Mother May I that like we used to play back in like gym class. But I was reminded of the good old game of Red Rover, aka you're gonna get your head taken off whether you like it or not. I actually remember when they stopped like letting us play that game. I remember when that game got discontinued, and I think it was because a kid like got just rocked in gym class. You're going to have to give me a minute to remember this, but if you have any crazy memories playing Red Rover, please let me know. 630-637-8989. The Hotelier, up next.

Jackie, that is new music from Bleach 93 here on FM 89. Now, again, Red Rover was a game that I remember playing at least for my first and second grade years. But after that, they nixed that real quick. They were like, yeah, no, you guys are not playing Red Rover anymore. Because, man, people got hurt playing that game. I remember watching people just drop and just get absolutely messed up playing that game, especially, you know, because for those who have never indulged in Red Rover, you had to link arms with people and people had to try to run right through you. Oh, it sounds like such a great idea when you put it into words like that. How could anybody get hurt? Yeah, no, this was a game. I think I remember hearing a story about a kid literally, like, just getting so hurt playing that. And that's why our school was just like, yeah, you're done with that one. And I never played it again, which, a little sad. But you know what? We cope, I guess. But let me know, other games at your school that were banned or barred. 630-637-8989, 3rd Eye Blind, up next. Today.

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Gonna talk more of those band gym class games here in just a second, but up next, number one, Blind.

Number one, Blind from Veruca Salt here on FM 89. Still talking about those games that, you know, we weren't allowed to play after a while in gym class. One of the big ones, obviously, was dodgeball. Dodgeball was just one of those games where it was a lot of fun. I loved playing it, but, you know, one kid got hurt, ruined it for the rest of us, and from there, you never played it again. And it's so funny because the kid who got it banned from our school, everybody found out who it was. We didn't bully them. We didn't bully them. We were just like, dude, what? And they were like, well, I got hurt. And we're like, it's the point of the dodgeball, man. He's like, well, I didn't want to get hurt. Then dodge. Again, different for everybody. Totally understandable. But it is crazy to see just, you know, watching just games get taken away from you during gym class, especially during, you know, middle school, high school, all that fun stuff. But I will say, though, the following traffic report here is brought to you by Unbound. Out in Winfield, you got an accident at County Farm Road at Geneva Road. In Glen Ellen, an accident at Roosevelt Road at Park Boulevard. In Oakbrook Terrace, an accident at Route 83 at Roosevelt Road. And then still, you got road construction with a roadway reduced to one lane in Naperville at Raymond Drive, both northbound and southbound between West Deal Road and Ferry Road, with your next traffic report coming later today. Coda Line up next.

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Half a Spark, that is New Music the Main here on FM 89. If you're just tuning in, welcome on into Morning Mojo Decaf featuring yours truly, Jesse Hudgens. We're going to be here for a little bit longer here today. Not much longer though, because I got to get on home, do some homework, get ready for my next assignment in class, but also take a nap. I've been extremely tired the past, like, 48 hours now at this point. No, we'll say 24. We'll say 24 for now. Yesterday, I have no idea like what hit me. Maybe it's the heat. I have no idea. But something just hit me, and my eyes were just heavy all day. And I felt so bad because I'd be talking to people, and I'd be like, and it's like, it's not you, it's me. I just don't understand why I'm so tired. And there were people who were like, it's okay, Jesse, no worries. But then I would be like, just, oh man, guys, I'm so sorry. But yeah, I have no idea why I was so tired yesterday. I guess we'll come back to this in just a little bit, talk a little bit more, because, you know, sleepiness is a bit of an epidemic sometimes. But we got the zombies coming up next.

One Day from Pincher here on FM 89. New music here for you here on Morning Mojo Decaf. Been talking about just exhaustion hitting me in wave, a big ol' wave lately. And I noticed it started over the weekend on Sunday night. It really started. Like, I, you know, was watching wrestling with my dad. I got really tired. Man, I'm getting tired just talking about it. But I got really tired, so I went to bed, woke up in the morning, got ready for coming here, came here, did all my shtick here. And I just remember being here at night and just being like, oh, man, Mr. Krabs, I'm not really feeling it here. And just something was just coming over me. But I'm here today. I feel a little better. I still feel a little heavy, but, you know, we're making do with it, and we're making the best of it with how the day is going. I mean, the day is still young. I still have time to hit a good old nap on the way, or not on the way home. God, no. Scratch that. When I get home, because all I got to do when I get home today is do some laundry and make sure I'm all caught up on my work for the week for school, and then from there, kind of left to my own whims and my own imagination. So I'm definitely going to have to work me in a nap at some point today. But let me know, do you like long naps or short naps? 630-637-8989. Green Day up next.

Vertical Worlds, Echo Vandal, new music here on FM 89. I really love this new Echo Vandal release. It's been a really great release to kind of look at and kind of compare to a lot of other great releases that have come out this year. But one of the ways I like to combat my exhaustion is tossing on some loud music, some in-your-face music, some music that makes you go, whoa. That's kind of one of the ways I like doing it because, you know, obviously, I don't want to be drinking too much coffee. Heck, I haven't even had a cup of coffee today. That could be part of the reason why I'm still exhausted. But, you know, I don't want to drink too much caffeine in my system. So, typically early in the mornings, I'll toss on some louder music to be like, ah, yes, time to wake up with some good noise. It's very similar to an alarm clock situation. I like to compare it. But it's different for everybody. So, hey, let me know. 630-637-8989. We got some more music for you here on FM 89. Some great stuff from American football.

0: My name is Teresa Barber. I was in the United States Navy, and I served overseas in the Middle East and Africa. Early on in my career, I had a commander that taught our suicide prevention training, and the very next day, he took his own life. 90% of suicide attempts involving a gun are fatal. 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

Rough Landing, Holly from Yellow Card here on FM 89. I do say that does it for me here today. I'm going to be heading on out. Going to head home. Got to go to the library. Got to go renew my library card because it expired and I didn't realize that. And I want to read some comic books digitally as well as physically. So I got to renew that real quick. So going to go home, eat, do that, take a nap, work on stuff, and overall try to have a great rest of my day, and I hope you do too. I will be back same time, same place tomorrow for some more Morning Mojo Decaf, but to keep the music going as I head on out, Beauty School Dropout coming up next.

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1: And look, it's hot outside. I already know. You already know. It's a great day. It's just feeling a little bit sticky. It's like California weather. It's Illinois. What's going on? I'm Jaden Fred from 89. I've got you covered for the next few hours, so stick around, stay tuned. We're going to talk all things of the news. That June's ending. We're getting right into July. 250th anniversary of this country and so much more, too. But first, Amateur Hour. The film is going to kick off in just a second. You got a request. 630-637-8989. I want to hear it. You want to hear it. So let's get it going. We got a long morning ahead of us, but let's get you through the day right. Amateur Hour. The film on FM 89.

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Like, can't we all just get along? I like what that said. What am I supposed to do by Saturdays at your place? Coming up next, Day Tripper. It's the Beatles. And you probably have heard the news that John Morant's in Portland, Giannis is in Miami, and there's so many trades, and you're probably getting overwhelmed, or you're just like me, and you're like, well, this makes sense to me completely. But anyways, I'm going to break it down in just a moment for you all here on FM 89. So first, Day Tripper by the Beatles, and then 4 for J.

Porch Light by Fiddlehead on FM 89. That's new music again to add to your playlist. And you probably saw, or didn't see, I'm not going to assume, Caleb Wilson and Daylan Swan were at the Obama Presidential Center, and they have videos and footage, and I've got some video and footage too. I didn't get a chance to go just yet. I have my trip planned. I have it in my mind, okay? But I was able to see Daylan Swan and, of course, Mr. himself, the guy, the number one, Caleb Wilson, being able to just enjoy their time through the Instagram of the Chicago Bulls. So it got me thinking about what those players are going to mean to the Bulls, and we know they're going to be huge. I mean, already you've got one Wilson saying he's going to be the next great, I mean, better than Michael Jordan, which I'm excited to see. The Bulls have a promising future. But let's also look in division. The Bucks trade away Giannis Antetokounmpo out of the Central to the Southeast. He joins the Miami Heat squad. Eric Spoelstra and the Heatles. They have Bam Adebayo and Giannis Antetokounmpo and friends. Norman Powell is still rounding off the squad. They need to fill in fast. Free agency starts today, if I'm not mistaken. And the Miami Heat look for them to be a lot, and I mean a lot more in the news than they are right now. Needing a point guard specifically. But outside of a point guard, they're going to need some shooters. I mean, Giannis, no, he's a shooting under, I believe, 40% from three-point line. Definitely probably 30 if I'm being real realistic. Maybe in the mid-range of that. Adebayo being a better three-point shooter, he's someone who can space out the floor. I'm excited to see what they do in the Southeast Division as well. I don't think they're by any means the best team. I think the Hawks still can take that crown as the best team in the Southeast. But we'll see if the Miami Heat can keep up. But that means the Central Division's wide open. The Pistons have been doing great historically. But how about the Bulls this year? I got them for mine. Jaden's picks. The Bulls winning the Central Division, having the best record. I mean, if you disagree, 630-637-8989. We're coming up with Ja Morant in a second. But Stephen's Last Night in Town by Ben's Folds 5 on FM 89.

I got my Miami Heat correspondent on the line right now talking to me. He's actually telling me there's no guarantee for Norman Powell. It's actually Wiggins who will play the small forward. Also letting me know Davion Mitchell and Pell Larson are the two guards, one and two. So that's embarrassing. But Central Division, I talked about the Bulls winning it all. How about with Tyrese Halliburton coming back? I still have them. Tell you more in a second. Standard.

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Is This What I'm Made Of by Games We Play on FM 89. New music again for your playlist. I'm Jaden representing, and we were talking about the Giannis Antetokounmpo trade, Daylan Swan and Caleb Wilson heading to the Obama Presidential Center. How much I want to go to that, that comes in way later for the show. We're ready for Lunchtime Second Helpings, where you get your favorite artists back to back at 12 p.m. We get to that lunchtime fix. But I wanted to circle back and talk about the Central Division, because of the fact that I have the Bulls in my pick to win it all. I'll talk about Ja Morant's trade in a second for those of you who care more for the Western Conference and want to hear what actually is going on there. And I have my own opinions on that. But I think the Bulls deserve a mention here because they're going to win the division even with Tyrese Haliburton coming back. If you don't know, the Central Division consists of the Pistons, the Bulls, the Bucks. Outside of that, you have the Cleveland Cavaliers, and then you have the Milwaukee Bucks, excuse me. You have another team that's not coming to me immediately off the top of my head, so it can't be. I mean, I know they're a good team because I know they were coming up in my, like, actual brain of, like, okay, this is going to be a team you still need to watch out, but it's not the, you know, the Cavaliers who re-signed James Harden, or it's not the Magic who have been just over, or not the Magic, the Pistons who've been overperforming recently. So, exciting to see what we're going to get out of the Central Division this year. I still have the Bulls winning just because this core is young and hungry, and it feels like hungrier than these other teams. I mean, look at the Cavaliers, they're old now. James Harden re-signed, not a good move in my book. You're also going to talk about having the Pistons that I just said have been overperforming. Not to say they're a bad team, but they are doing what you kind of want them to do, but I don't know if they get better than this. Bucks obviously just regressed. I don't think anyone can deny that. The Pacers, Tyrese Haliburton coming back in, he's going to be a great addition. He's going to make them a great team in the Central Division, but are they going to have another run like they did 2 years ago? I don't know. The Sex Pistols are coming up with God Save the Queen, but I didn't name 5 teams. I don't know why I was tripping. I just didn't count the Bulls, so I said the Cavaliers, Pistons, Pacers, Bucks, and Bulls. So, let me know your thoughts on the Central Division at 630-637-8989. John Morant coming up, but God Save the Queen up now.

0: been lost at sea for weeks, with only my phone and mobile hotspot. 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
0: Sweet, you're a lifesaver.
1: No problem. Now go drink some water. You're dehydrated as f-

sticking around with the basketball theme for just a second, how about this? We've got some free agency news coming up just because of the fact that free agency is among us. We know that the Miami Heat are making big moves. Simone Fontecchio has re-signed with the team. I mean, they're the team where Giannis and Bam just talked about it. I'm more excited to see what the Bulls end up trying to do in free agency with their trading, because I don't think they're going to look for a big free agent, although I could be mistaken. When you walk towards me, I post Animal on FM 89.

That was Stain by Lemonsucker on FM 89. It is 10:45 and your weekly fix of basketball is about to be over. We got the Ja Morant deal now. That's what we have to finish with, talking about all divisions and the Eastern Conference, how the Bulls are the top team. But let's talk about this Ja Morant deal, because of the fact that, I mean, Ja Morant got traded for what seems like virtually nothing. It was Jeremy Grant and some other compensation player. And I'm going to give Jeremy Grant his respect. He was great for the time he was great. When you need him, he's a good role player. But Ja Morant is an all-star level player. He is, to me, he was Rookie of the Year in his career, okay? He has the potential to be an MVP candidate in the CE year. He could be top five. He can be top five. And that's, to me, disrespectful to Morant. I mean, you can talk about his injury history. You can talk about his off-court antics. But you can't disrespect Morant to say that this man right here, Ja Morant, is worth nothing. I don't know how the Grizzlies weren't getting value on the market. And again, you can make the argument that he, you know, sold himself by being too controversial. I mean, LaMelo Ball just got traded to the Minnesota Timberwolves. And LaMelo Ball, I would argue, is more controversial. But I guess LaMelo is more consequential to the city of Charlotte than Ja was to Memphis. I don't know how you want to describe it. I don't even think Memphis should have been in the West in the first place. Should have been East. But that's another story for another day. Ja Morant's on the Portland Trailblazers now. This makes the Blazers lineup look great. It's guard heavy. Five amazing guards on that lineup. I mean, you're going to have Scoot Henderson riding the bench because Damian Lillard will start with Ja Morant, according to reports. Excited to see how the season turns out with Ja Morant in a new uniform. Number 12, let's get ready for Portland. And the Western Conference, does it shake up after this? I would personally say, and I know analysts would disagree, yes, because the Trailblazers have been building, you know, Tiago Splitter, he coached that team into overperforming, but Donovan Clingan, one of the better centers in the league, once he develops into something big, he's going to be huge. Ja Morant on that team, Damian Lillard, you have veteran presence and people that know what it takes to get to the conference finals. We've got May Queen up next by Liz Phair.

quick. I got some more basketball news for everybody. I'm sorry to break that real quick, but LeBron James has announced he will not be returning to the Los Angeles Lakers, for those of you who care for the basketball news. Coming up next is Now is the Time on FM 89 to follow up that news. But I don't know what this means. This is Shams Charania reporting this one, so we'll see what this actually does for Bronny, Bryce, and LeBron. But he's going to continue his NBA career, for everybody who's wondering.

And you know, we love pivoting here on FM89. I mean, I had something else talking to you. We're still going to talk about July 4th in a second, but I think LeBron announcing he will not be with the Lakers is something we predicted, but there's so much more to come from this, and I'll talk about that in just a second. Quiet Like Graves by Lil Cody.

We have a breaking news development in case you didn't hear it. LeBron James will not be returning to the Lakers. And that was Eternal Flame by Snarls, new music on FM89. He has announced he will play another season. His agent Rich Paul announcing that to the Lakers, they can move on without him. Luka Doncic is signing extension, Austin Reeves signing extension. Luka Doncic being the star player for that Lakers squad now. Crazy how times turned around from the Mavericks to leading the Lakers. But LeBron James, you can find him outside of South LA where the Lakers do play. Maybe he'll go to the Clippers. We're thinking that it's more than likely the Warriors. There's been a lot of rumors like that. But what about the Eastern Conference coming back home to the Cleveland Cavaliers? That's always an option too. Or, you know, me, on personal note, you can go to Atlanta, LeBron. There's good places down there. I'm just saying. Chicago's also an option too for my Bulls fans, but we're actually projecting now there is a race to where who's going to capture LeBron in free agency. Officially open July 6th where players can sign contracts. We're in the moratorium phase right now where we can only have talking. But I'm really anticipating, excited for what free agency has in store for us. We have a lot of names. Anthony Simons is one of the names still out there. Norman Powell. These are some great guards as well, but LeBron just took over the entire face of free agency. I'm excited. You're excited. We're going to keep you updated. We're going to see if LeBron says anything today, which I highly doubt Rich Paul will let him say anything today, or Rich Paul won't say anything today either. He's going to probably weigh his options. This is going to be like 2011 all over again, or whichever class it was where Boozer was in, Bosch was in, Wade was in, LeBron was in, and we were just waiting for LeBron's final decision. I mean, you can say is when he went to Lakers too, but I don't think that one had it, or that this one may have, because we're in a new league. Coming up next, Secondhand News by Fleetwood Mac. 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And if you have a request, 630-637-8989.

Coming up now, Step Back, The Great Divide on FM 89. Not The Great Divide, it's Great Divide, but I think that it's a great day to talk about all the news that's been going on. I mean, we just got the LeBron news, but some other stuff's happened with SCOTUS. I'll tell you about it in just a second. Live inside your head.

You're tuned in to the radio voice of North Central College, FM 89. You already know my name is Jaden, and still with you for today, talking all things basketball. I mean, we just got a plethora of news. I talked to you about the Ja Morant trade. I talked to you about Giannis Antetokounmpo. I talked to you about Caleb Wilson and Daylen Swan heading to the Obama Presidential Center. And then LeBron, all of a sudden, Rich Paul announces that he does not want to play with the Lakers again. Maybe not in that wording, but he will be playing another season, and it will not be for the Los Angeles Lakers. Likely as he'll enter free agency. By likely, it means pretty much guaranteed that he'll be going to a new team. But what about the other news that's happened this morning? So, I woke up to a bunch of SCOTUS decisions, right? Because as you know, the Supreme Court of the United States has been doing a lot, especially here as the term is about to close for the year. And, you know, with a new term coming in, everything, they want to get some stuff off of their ballots. You know, I feel like that's the common. I feel like we do that in every job, right? Well, a lot of decisions were made this morning on the national level, including some that are more current and some that are not so current in a way. The Supreme Court issued major decisions on its final day, rejecting the effort to limit birthright citizenship. The president, of course, signed the executive order on his first day back in office, looking to restrict the right of children who at least one parent who is a citizen or has permanent legal status, and the court upheld birthright citizenship under the 14th Amendment. In another decision, the High Court upheld Idaho and West Virginia's bans on transgender athletes in girls and women's sports as well. That's the news from the Supreme Court. Coming up, we're going to talk about the 250th anniversary of America again here for FM 89. But we got Cannibal Queen up next by Miniature Tigers. Again, on your home for Pure Rock, it's FM 89.

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That's new music for your playlist once more. And in your home for pure rock, we've got everything you could ever want, including some of the best music, because tonight from 8 to 10 p.m. we have Culture Shock. That's the hip-hop show that Noah and myself run. And we're so excited to bring you someone today, and Freddie Gibbs, a little hype for that show. Before we get to Lunch Time Second Helpings, you already know. Talked a lot about the new Supreme Court, LeBron James, and trades in the NBA offseason. Let's go ahead and talk about what you got later tonight. 6 to 8 p.m., you got Flores y Fuego. That is the best of Latin music, and they have a live going on every single time you tune in. You just want to tune back in. That's how they do it. And Culture Shock right after that. It's the cultural night. I mean, I love it to death. Culture Shock. We're doing Freddie Gibbs for the evening as well. One of the best and most unknown but yet known artists in the hip-hop scene. It's going to be disco party tonight for Flores y Fuego, so if you want a little bit of disco vibe, if you're a Rhythm Royal fan too, I think you should tune in from 6 to 8 p.m. And then from 8 to 10 p.m., stick in for Culture Shock, Freddie Gibbs, leading the charge. Hey, we already know. Let's get back to the music though in just a second. Maybe Won't Do by American Hi-Fi, and for the next hour, I need your help, alright? It's Lunchtime Second Help. It's the same day every single time. And I'm Jaden, and I love curating this playlist, but I want you requesting what artists do you want to hear back to back. Let me know at 630-637-8989, and I got you. Again, maybe Won't Do, though, by American Hi-Fi up first, and it gives you some time to think about what artists you want to hear multiple times over here for FM 89.

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1: 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I'm Jaden. Coming up next, Pink Shift has a double feature. Anita Ride follows this one, but Lullaby. We haven't heard this one in a bit. 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

0: I always love this calm at the end of a lullaby. It's coming up next, I need a ride. It's still lunchtime, second helpings.
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That was Anita Ride by Pink Shift. And coming up next, The Offspring, You're Gonna Go Far, Kid, on FM 89. 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

That was Pretty Fly for a White Guy by The Offspring on FM 89. Coming up next, we got Got It Bad by Daisy Grenade with some Jesus right after that. But we're talking all things now, Lunchtime Second Helpings, which you can expect for FM 89 and other shows today. We talked about Culture Shock already and Flores y Fuego. What about where you can find me? Well, guys, I'm sorry to say, I'll be taking a bit of a hiatus. Not a vacation yet. I wish I could take a vacation, but no, I can't. I have to start locking in on a lot of my summer ventures because, you know, as you already know from the day I got here at FM 89, I bite off more than I can chew, right? And so, when you can find me, you can still find me every Tuesday from 8 to 10 p.m. That's why I really want to mention it. But I think, not even I think, I know at some point we're going to have more chances, or less chances, to talk to each other because Premier is starting back up. If you don't remember, Premier is the program that helps underrepresented students here on campus integrate to college, and I am a mentor for that program again. It starts in late July. From that moment on, FM 89, you'll see me via social media, but as you know, I'm behind, or you may not know this, I'm usually behind the camera. I don't really stay on camera. There's a few, but those got taken down. We don't have to see those ever again. Let me know what you think about this and how else I can help you. I mean, we'd still do communities, like get on the community. We want to get on the community. Speaking of getting on the community, on August 1st, from 10 a.m. to 2 p.m., Accelerate Climate Solutions interns are hosting a repair cafe at the First Congregational Church. 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
1: Everyone knows that two is better than one. Except maybe zits. Those are bad. It's lunchtime second helpings on FM 89. 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

Hey you, that was Seasons of Wither by Aerosmith on FM 89. It's lunchtime second helpings. We're playing your favorite artists back to back here for the entire hour. Coming up next, Lifehouse, Breathing and Take Me Away, so stay tuned for that. We talked to you about the Accelerate Climate Solutions intern event. How about we talk to you about Premiere a little bit more and some of the exciting things we have. You can check out Instagram, right? WNC891 is what you wanted to see first. That's here for the official WNC radio station Instagram that we do. However, there's also all kinds of Instagrams for the campus, such as NCCOSCP, where they're typing the Premiere program, and they've announced the theme is camp. I get to be a camp counselor, which was like never one of my dreams, but I guess I'll do it this year. I don't know, you know? What is even a camp? I don't think I've been to church camp, but never actually real camp. So I hope that we get log cabins, we get to like sleep in the ground in the dirt during Premiere, and just really bond as people, one, if you will. We got Breathing by Lifehouse coming up next on FM 89, and then Take Me Away following that one. It's your home for pure rock, the radio voice of North Central College.

Hurt So Good by John Mellencamp on FM 89. Coming up next, Forrest Whitaker by Bad Books. And if you have a request, I still want to hear it at 630-637-8989. I mean, you can just send the video to me or the song and I'll hear it there. But I want to play it on airs too, so make sure you send the artist as well with it. 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

That was New America by Kenny Hoopla and Albert Hammond Jr. on FM 89. New music in the rock scene, and you know, you love that little bit of alternative jazz style that Albert Hammond brings. I think he was with the Hatchet Men for something, Axe and the Hatchet Men. I could be mistaken though. Was it Blurry Lights? It might have been. But either way, New America, great song, great bit of new music. We're talking about the Rolling Stones album in the next hour, so stick around, stay tuned. We're about there. I know we've been hyping this up. We've been on this beat for so long. We're so close to it, and I have not got a response from Rolling Stones, but I will. I will. I'll reach out to them and let you know what they say. But I got my opinions on the album in a second. Coming up, In Through the Evergreens by The City Limit. It's FM 89.

And in just 10 days, Rolling Stones will release Foreign Tongues, their 25th studio album, as That Was My Love by M-O-T-H-E-R, Mother, just with a bunch of abbreviations. So, the Rolling Stones are releasing their 25th studio album, Foreign Tongues. You just heard that from me. It's July 10th, 2026. July starts tomorrow. 4th of July is coming up this Saturday, still to come. Talking about some plans for that. Talking about fireworks. This new album, recorded in London with Andrew Watt, is a 14-track record, and it features some guest contributions including Paul McCartney, Robert Smith, Steve Winwood, and you know Charlie Watts will be on this album as well. A lot of people told you about the controversy, say, why are the Rolling Stones still going? Well, they still got one more in them. They've got that spirit, they've got that notoriety, and they've got that credibility. The album's front cover has been released. I didn't get a chance to talk about this last time, but it's a deformed man with multiple faces merging into one. It's almost like a, what is the one movie, that horror movie that came out last year? It was just, you know, with all those deforming qualities of a face. It's kind of what that reminds me of. It was a horror movie last year, if you know it, let me know at 630-637-8989. But the first single, In the Stars, was released in May. How about this? Music video, May 14th. I didn't see the music video until recently. And so much more than that, we got the track listing officially with Amy Winehouse writing one of the songs, You Know I'm No Good. Excited for this album, personally. As I say, you know, anyone can release, there's always

market, and I love the fact the Rolling Stones are so happy being themselves. I always want to know your thoughts at 630-637-8989 on the album too, and I'll talk more about some of the interviews and the promotional of this album too. Take Out the Gunman by Chevelle now.

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Coming up next, Bugman Blur on FM 89. 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

That was Skimp by the Deadbolts on FM 89. Coming up, you got Kick You When You're Down by AC/DC. That is one of their most popular songs. Speaking of AC/DC and older bands, though, the Foreign Tongues album from the Rolling Stones, July 10th, 10 days from now. I'll let you know what I think about it as soon as I listen to it. And I want you to let me know, so it's 630-637-8989, what you think about these singles that have dropped. So, according to Metacritic, it's receiving a 78 out of 100 from 5 critic scores. It's currently right now as we speak. So, I'm more excited to see what people are actually going to see or feel at the end of it after announcing this in May. And now, really getting people so hyped for this. And a 2-month release pattern, a 2-month rollout has been really just unprecedented. I don't know what to say. I mean, and you always know the Rolling Stones are going to continue going until they just can't go no more. It's not the Deadpool Wolverine trope, but it's more of like they love what they do. And you will be getting a new album next year. Actually, this was announced in September of 2025. I do remember that. Because they said you'll be getting a new album next year and that it was done. So, I'm very excited. As you can tell, I've been talking about this for so long, keeping you on the beat for the Rolling Stones. Might do that little Tuesday vintage when it comes out, you never know. Coming up next! I can't plan on vintage. I guess I'll do it earlier in the day, then do a Rolling Stones vintage, you go back into the day too. But Kick You When You're Down, AC/DC, it's FM 89.

0: As we're getting into our 2 o'clock hour, actually the final hour here, where I'm talking to you before Itzel comes in, I want to give a special shout out to Perla for her 16th birthday. And we got a request coming up, so I'll get that going for them as well. We'll get you ready for this new hour in style. It's still hot outside, humid if you will. It's good for a California guy like me, but you might be miserable. If you are, let me know about that weather. 630-637-8989. One of my people told me they were complaining about the weather all day yesterday. So I'm sorry you had to hear that, because this weather is beautiful and I can't imagine how you couldn't like it. Again, shout out for that 16th birthday, sweet 16 here in America. One of the best moments and biggest occasions. We've got you with the 2 o'clock hour coming up, and we're talking about 4th of July. Woohoo! That 250th anniversary of America and what people are doing and what I know people are doing as well. 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

0: I want to thank Derek from Easter Aurora for the request on the last one, Got the Life Corn, and also shout out 16th birthday one more time. As coming up now, Running the Clocks, Our Last Night on FM 89. If you've got a request, that same number, 630-637-8989 applies, and I want to hear your 4th of July plans too at that same number, as I know I'm going to be something crazy 4th of July that I've never done before.
1: This is

0: I've always wanted a neighbor just like you. 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
1: in a neighborhood with you.
0: So let's make the most of this beautiful day.
1: Since we're together, we might as well say,
0: would you be mine?
1: Could you be mine?
0: Won't you be my neighbor?
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3: 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So let's get started. Friendship. 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

0: That was Headlights by Faye Lacey on FM 89. New music again for your playlist. So you're talking about 4th of July, you got plans for Saturday. My plans might supersede yours. No, I don't think my plans will ever supersede yours, but I got some cool plans going on for the holiday. For the first time, I'm celebrating 4th of July by having my family come out here to Chicago, and we're gonna get something to eat. That's it. And then we're gonna tour my internship building. So I think that's enough. That's how you celebrate the 250th anniversary of this country, right? They actually get to meet people for the first time, see my life. It's almost like, you know, welcoming to somebody who I haven't really known in a long time. That's not true necessarily. It just makes me a little concerned that they're going to, you know, be particular. You know how family is. I don't know if I'm actually concerned, though, as much as, you know, I just want to overthink this. You know, it's a big, momentous occasion. It's the 250th anniversary of America. I think that, again, it's by itself deserves a lot of mention and praise because it's a very much new, monumental occasion. I don't know. We can talk more about what that actually means in a second, too. I want to know more about plans, though, because we don't have a grilling thing. Even though I have to message somebody, this reminds me that it might be some grilling thing. We'll say. But coming up next, Chasing Ghosts by Calling All Captains. It's FM 89 with your best music. And if you have a request, 630-637-8989.
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Cover Me by Clairon on FM 89. That was new music once more. Again, getting back to your home for pure rock. This is the radio voice of North Central College. So, Rolling Stones dropping in 10 days. 4th of July in 4. Wow, that's crazy to think about now. And we are really getting back into the semester groove. Why I wanted to bring that up is because my 4th of July plans do revolve around the semester. If you do not know, 4th of July is somewhat of an important holiday in this country, and people care about it. So for 4th of July, I wanted to do something, a special project, if you will, where I did a bunch of interviews. Now, will that actually happen on time? Probably not. This is actually for another organization. I was going to help and do it for FM 89, but also because I'd be way behind deadline for the other organization I'm with, I couldn't even think about doing that. But one thing I love

about interviewing people on 4th of July is that they come with answers in all shapes and sizes. Some people will say, yeah, I love it. You know, they're patriotic. They feel that fervor. And then some people will say the most outrageous things, and you cannot repeat that in any of the videos or the text you're writing. So that just shows you how various this country truly is. I think that's what makes the story so much better. I just saw something in the Tribune, actually. They did a special feature for the Sunday edition about how immigration shaped America and how a lot of immigrants are coming more and more in bunches. And then you talk about, when we talked about the decision earlier about birthright citizenship, how, you know, immigrants, this 4th of July is going to mean so much more in the face of a country that just hit 250 years old. I don't know. If you have opinions on the 4th of July celebrations, festivities, maybe you're an environmentalist like myself, and you have an opinion about the fireworks, I want to hear all of your takes at 630-637-8989. Coming up next, Def Cab for Cutie, though, is going to be Cat. And again, those requests at the same number. And I'm Jaden for FM89. Let's get you back to the music.

Iron Man by Black Sabbath on FM89. That reminds me, well, Black Sabbath, obviously, of last year. But Sami Zayn winning the world championship. I didn't get a chance to talk about that. We got that coming up.

That was Tiny Raisin by Suki Waterhouse on FM 89. That's going to round out our hour together. Well, our 5 hours together. I'm Jaden for FM 89. You know I'm going to holler at you the next time I get in. But I had some breaking news come up, and you already know basketball took over today, and we're going to finalize it with that. Kawhi Leonard will be returning to the Toronto Raptors. That's right. The Claw is back home. You already know that's the team he won a championship with in 2019. Beating the Golden State Warriors in the NBA Finals. We know King James is still yet to sign. Free agency officially opens today in the moratorium phase. We're going to have a long week ahead. And I hope I'm back next week to tell you more about what's going on, because we're going to have some crazy moves. Ja, Trailblazers. We've got Miami, Giannis, and Bam. It's going Wilt, Bam, Marina. I didn't even get a chance to talk about WNBA. Marina, come on now. That's it. 53 points. Are you kidding me? All right. And so much more. But alas, all good things have to go through. Now, whoa, we got to still talk about Brandon Ingram going to the Los Angeles Clippers now, okay? Brandon Ingram's on the Los Angeles Clippers now. That's also something big. I cannot wait for Upper Deck to return, okay, when the year starts, because I'm running that and we are going to have the best time. But you cannot count out any of these teams. With Jaylen Brown still on the horizon of being traded, you know I love talking to you. It's FM 89, I'm Jaden. Coming up next, Symphony of Destruction by Megadeth. But just because I'm leaving, you already know it's Cells coming in to take up the mantle. 630-637-8989. Started out with some good requests, and by the time she's here, I want to see it loaded up. Get her something, a nice show, in a way. Just load it. Fill. Or do whatever you need to do. It's a great, hope you have a great rest of your day. I'm Jaden, FM 89, Symphony of Destruction. It's Megadeth, yeah. Up now.

0: And here's your food, sir.
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You're home for PROC here on FM 89. That was new music, Paying for Your Love by Broken Social Scene. I'm your host, Itzel, and today is a very, very humid day. I was not expecting it this morning. I went outside and I usually go out on a run every day. And this morning I decided to stay inside because the heat was just so extreme and I am someone who doesn't like the sun. I just hate the heat. I don't know. I just like puts me in like such a bad, not a bad mood, but like I just hate sweating. So yeah, I would very much prefer fall or winter than summer. I mean, I like summer. There's so many things I like about summer, but the heat, it's just, I don't know. I'm not a hater, but it's just like, it's too hot. Like I could not stand, even like in my car, it took a while for it to fully cool up because it was just so hot. And I did not go out on my run today because it was just way too hot. So hopefully later tonight it cools down. It probably won't, but I'm gonna wait till then to go out on my run because I just like, I don't know, it's just more tiring. But for now, more music. If you have a song request, send it in at 630-637-8989. Coming up next, we have Crazy by Material Issue.

commercial free rock here on FM 89. That was new music, Pretty, by Harrison Gordon. Now, on my last break, I was talking about how much I dislike summer, mainly because of the heat. I know there's a lot of really fun things to do in the summer, such as probably go to the pool, even though I'm not a big pool person. I can't even remember the last time I went to the pool. I want to say maybe 2 years ago. I'm not even kidding on that. I'm not big on the pool, but I think it is, like, right now the perfect weather to be in the pool. But in my opinion, I think something that I love to do during the summer is during the nighttime, just like look at the fireflies. I think it was yesterday or 2 days ago. Like, it was the first time I saw fireflies in the summer, like, for a really long time. I'm not really sure, like, what their season is, but I just think it's so cool to just, like, watch them fly around with the lights and everything. But honestly, like I said, I think there are much more fun things to do during the fall, such as probably, like, go to the pumpkin patch or just, like, look at all the fall trees and, like, all the colors and the leaves falling, which is, like, sort of sad for some people to, like, kind of watch them.

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You're home for Pure Rock here on FM 89. That was new music, Vertical Worlds by Eka Vandal. Now, we've been talking about summer, and I sort of just realized that it's the last day of June. Honestly, I feel like summer flies by so fast, but at the same time, I've been content with, like, everything I've done during the summer. Like, I'm not gonna lie, I had a pretty fun summer. Not that it's over yet, we still have, I think we start school August, like mid-August, I believe, like in the 20s. I'm not entirely sure. I probably should know, but I think we have like a month and a half left of summer, like here on NCC. But honestly, I'm pretty content with my summer so far. I'm going on this family trip. I think it's next week. I am not prepared, like, when it comes to dates and stuff, unless it's like something very important. I'm unsure, but I think next week or 2 weeks from now, my family is planning a vacation and we are going to the Smoky Mountains, which is really fun. I'm not familiar with that area, so it's exciting. Hopefully it's not as cold. I mean, as hot as it is here in Illinois. But back to the music. Coming up next, we have more music. This is the Red Hot Chili Peppers, one of my favorite bands, actually. I'm not too familiar with the song, but this is Parallel Universe.

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Commercial Free Rock here on FM 89. That was new music, Little Bees Don't Bite by Turnover. So yesterday I saw my friend, one of my close friends, after a while, and I saw that she got a new tattoo, actually her first tattoo, and it kind of got me thinking. I've been thinking about a tattoo for a while. The only thing is that what has been holding me back is what kind of tattoo and the placement, and also if my family would approve. It's not going to be an intense tattoo, but my family isn't huge on tattoos. Maybe my dad's side of the family is more than my mom's side of the family, but I really liked her tattoo. It was placed sort of towards the back neck, and she said she got it impulsively. I don't know about impulsive tattoos. I think it's something you should sort of think through, but in her case, I guess it made sense. I'll talk about the story a little bit on my next break, but yeah, I have a couple of friends that have a load of tattoos, and I think it's really cool, especially once they have like a meaningful story behind them as well. But yeah, I've been definitely looking into tattoos more than I did last year. Probably not gonna get one anytime soon, but hopefully by the end of the year I somehow get like a small tattoo. Maybe talk through it with my parents and see what they say. I wouldn't do anything they don't approve of, but who knows. But for now, more music coming up next. This is That's All by Genesis.

Commercial Free Rock here on FM 89. That was new music, Still Around by Freako. Now, continuing our tattoo talk here. So my friend got a tattoo, or her first tattoo, and she told me the story, so I thought I'd share the story. So she went into the city, and she was just walking around and saw a piercing and tattoo shop. And she was gonna get originally a couple piercings, but then after the first piercing, I think they didn't allow her to get another second piercing, so she just got a tattoo, which is kind of crazy, but I think it's so cool and impulsive. But she basically like just picked a tattoo, and it's a really cool tattoo, I'm not gonna lie. I think like the placement and everything is good, especially because it's not too big. Like for a first tattoo, I think that's a good size. Me personally, I wouldn't get an impulsive tattoo. I've been thinking about getting a music-related tattoo, probably pierce the veil. I have two friends who have pierce the veil tattoos, and I just think it's so cool because they're my favorite band, so might as well have something meaningful tattooed. Or I've also thought about a Beatles tattoo, and I've actually have been made fun of for that tattoo. But the Beatles are also one of my favorite bands, and I think I could definitely get some lyrics tattooed. I don't know. I also think it's funny, I'll talk more about it on my next break, but Riot Fest does this really cool thing where they basically show people's tattoos, like tattoos that they regret getting. I'll see if I can pull it up and talk more on my next break, but I think that's so cool. But for now, back into the music. Coming up next, this is Ghost of Sunset Strip.

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0: Hello? 911? 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

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That was new music, Jackie, by Bleach 93. Now, I've been talking about tattoos, and before I left on my last break, I mentioned how Riot Fest does this really cool thing. It's like kind of like worst tattoo contest every year, and basically the winner gets free tickets to go to Riot Fest, which is kind of cool because you could take your really bad tattoo and might get like free tickets for Riot Fest. I found out about this last year and I was looking through all of the tattoos, and some of them are like absolutely hilarious. Like, they're the most random things ever, and it really shows like just how weird tattoos people get. But it's like cool because they kind of like turn this like really weird thing into like a contest, and then we get to see a lot of people's cool tattoos. I don't know if they're gonna bring it back this year. They probably will, so I'm looking forward to that. If you have any weird or worse tattoo stories, please let me know at 630-637-8989. I think that definitely like made me think about getting a tattoo more. Not that I would get anything I would regret. I feel like if I would get something music related, I would probably not regret it because it's meaningful to me. But I just thought that was something really cool and not something that many people know about. But yeah, coming up next, we have more music. This is That Great Love Sound by The Ravenettes.

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That was Sure Shot by Beastie Boys here on FM 89. Coming up next, this is I Swear to God the Devil Made Me Do It by The Front Bumps.

0: In 1987, some inner-city first graders were promised a college education. Now, this promise didn't come from a wealthy corporation. It came from Oral Lee Brown, who saved a large portion of her modest income every year for these children.
1: She told Ms. Brown, you can't do everything. I said, no, but we need to do more.
0: And she did more by sending 19 kids to college, helping others. Pass it on. 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

That was Cruel to Be Young by Jonazetta here on FM 89. We are currently in our all request happy hour, so if you have a song request, please send it in at 630-637-8989. So today Mexico will be playing at the World Cup, and I'm very excited because these past few Mexico games have been really, really cool. My family's is a big Mexico fan. Of course, I've been watching soccer for the longest time. I've never played soccer myself, but I just find it so interesting, and it's a very, very cool sport overall. And I'm rooting for Mexico today. I think they're playing with, I think it's Ecuador, so we'll see how it goes. But yeah, if you have any song requests, like I said, please send it in at 630-637-8989. Coming up next is The Big Money by Rush.

That was Prize Fighter by Long Sincere Forgotten here on FM 89. We are currently in our All Request Happy Hour, so if you do have a song request, please send it in at 630-637-8989. Now, I was talking about the World Cup, and last week, when Mexico played, one of their goalie players retired. I think it was his last game, and it wasn't his full game because he sort of went in on the second half of the game. His name is Memo Ochoa, and he's very, very much recognized. I know my family is a big fan of him. I think this is his sixth World Cup and his last. I think he will be retiring now. But it was really nice to see Mexico win last week because they scored 3 goals. I forgot who they were playing with, but they did score 3 goals, and I think it was 2 goals within like 5 minutes, which is insanely cool, and it's sort of like satisfying to watch like the goal replays because you watch it in slow motion and then you're like, wow, that was so close. But yeah, I guess I'm gonna be watching the Mexico game tonight. My family makes a big deal out of it. They make food and it's a lot of fun, so I'm looking forward to that. But getting back into the music, coming up next, this is Amazing by Aerosmith.

0: So, from all of us in Aerosmith to all of you out there, wherever you are, remember, the light at the end of the tunnel may be you. Good night.
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That was Fluorescent Adolescence by Arctic Monkeys here on FM 89. Now, we are close to the end of the hour, so if you do have a song request, please send it in at 630-637-8989. Now, I was talking about Riot Fest earlier, and I know last week I was debating whether or not to get the 3-day ticket pass, and I have officially decided to only go 2 of the days I will be going. First day, I believe it's Friday, and then the last day is Sunday for Pierce the Veil. I recently spent quite a lot of money on concert tickets. I'm going to see this really cool artist, and I decided to go get the 2 days of the concerts he will be having here in Chicago, but I think it's going to be very much worth it. But yeah, I will be going to Riot Fest and that concert, so I will be having 4 concerts in September, which is crazy, but it's so cool, and I'm so excited because I remember last year I tried having 1 concert per month, and that was kind of crazy, but it was so much fun, and I won't be doing that this year, but I'm very excited to have those concerts in September. But back into the music, if you do have a song request, please send it in before the hour. But coming up next, we have Glass Eyes by Radiohead.

0: Hola, mi gente. You're listening to FM 89's Flores y Fuego con Isa. Today is a quick little throwback, but we're going to have a little bit of a nuance because disco has not left the chat. We've been revamping it with these electronic vibes, but I'm not the only one in the station today. I am joined by none other than Kaylee G. Hello?
1: Hi, everyone. Hola a todos. ¿Cómo están? Hi, Isa. I'm so glad to be here.
0: So this is your first time in the station, right?
1: Yes. I was actually a little lost. I didn't know where the station is, but now I know.
0: Now you're here for the Latin party here on FM 89, but none of the listeners know that much about you. So can you fill us in a quick little bio on what you do here at NCC, what you're studying, what brought you to the station, of course, and like just a little quick bio.
1: Yeah, of course. So I am Mexican, of course, very proud. Also, tune in on the Mexico game at 8 p.m.
0: Yes, I know that's right.
1: Yes. So I do study psychology. I'm about to be a sophomore. I'm here to talk about my May term in Spain. I'm really excited. And yeah.
0: Yeah. Well, we'll get back to the music. That's a quick little bio here from Kelly Guerrero. And if you have a song you'd like to hear to kick off our Discoteca vibes on FM 89, let us know at 630-6387-8989. I know that number is probably engraved in all of our heads. So don't forget to send us your songs. Of course, I'm here. It's Isa here on FM 89, so you will be having a meme back in response. Up next, we have Danza Cordo by Don Omar.

0: back to our discoteca vibes. I know disco goes back to the 70s and 80s, but I feel like the club scene continues to roll around with the same disco vibes. I don't know. Kaylee, you spent your May term in Spain, and you had the opportunity to visit some of these crazy places here, great music. And what stood out to you the most?
1: Yes, okay, so the disco is definitely still alive, especially the house music. I will say the house music takes over. Yeah, so this May, I was in Spain. It was awesome, literally the best 2.5 weeks of my life. My favorite club so far, I would say, because I still need to visit Barcelona, but my favorite club would probably be in Sevilla. Ooh. It was called Coco. That was my shit. Like, it was awesome. Yeah. Wait, can I swear? Okay.
0: What stood out to you the most when you were there, like, at that club specifically?
1: Okay, so it was, like, under this beautiful, like, mushroom architecture. Okay. And it was, like, really nice. Like, everyone was there. Everyone was getting along. It was just a vibe. Like, everyone understood, you know, like, the vibe and everything. It was really nice. House music was awesome. I loved it. What else? Also, in Madrid, there's a 7-story club.
0: Okay.
1: And it was a blast. Each floor had a different, like, music.
0: Was it, like, covered? Like, each floor was, like, covered to the where you couldn't hear the other grounds music? Or was it very sectioned?
1: It was sectioned out, because they're like, on each floor you were still able to go to, like, the main.
0: Okay.
1: Do you know what I mean? Like, mm-hmm. each floor connected to, like, where the main was, where, like, the disco ball was. But, like, each floor still had, like, a room. Like, if you want to do karaoke, if you want to listen to a different vibe of music, they had that, and it was, like, super fun.
0: That kind of reminds me of, like, the Korean club scene, because they have a lot of underground clubs. Although it may not be 7 stories high, each, like, area, like, I know karaoke places, because it's really popular to have, like, a karaoke store, and mm-hmm. everyone has a room, books a room. But those places also have, like, underground speakeasies and really interesting stuff like that. I don't know. There's a lot to unravel here on Flores y Fuego, but we'll jump back into the music. Thank you, Kaylee. We have Contigo by Paloma San Vacio here on FM 89. If you have a song you like to hear, or if you have any questions for Kaylee and her trip to Spain, let us know at 630-637-8989.

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0: Kaylee's first time here on FM 89, and I want to know, what are your thoughts so far?
1: I really like it. This is so much fun. The music is awesome. Such a vibe being here with you, Isa. Awesome. Love it.
0: Love to hear it. And we were talking about your trip to Spain. We've toured very, very many clubs, but how does the music scene in particular change compared to what we consider here to be disco? I feel like growing up in the US, most of us have roots tied more to Mexico and certain islands, that none of our culture is being represented in electronic music the way it is in Spain. So kind of, what are your thoughts on that?
1: I think Spain does a good job at like including every culture in their music. Mm-hmm. Do you know what I mean? Like, they have like the Afro beats.
0: Okay.
1: They just have a little bit of everything, and then like they also like tie it in all together. Yeah, like there's not one club where you're just like, oh, can they play the music I like? Because they play everything.
0: Mm-hmm.
1: And it's definitely a vibe. If you ever get the chance to go to Spain, go to Spain. This is your sign. It is awesome.
0: Mm-hmm. Is there something in particular that stood out to you that Spain just did really well? Like, of course, you have like your house music, Afrobeats, your other kind of styles of like EDM. But is there like a style of music that you perhaps didn't expect to hear at the club that kind of caught your eye at all?
1: Honestly, okay, I think there was definitely one club that they were playing French music. Like,
0: okay.
1: That soft French. It was like, you know, a little bit jazz vibes. Definitely loved it. It was a vibe. But it wasn't really like a surprise to me. Like, I listened to French songs as well. So I was just like, hey, like, you know, they're playing my jam. But yeah.
0: Mm-hmm. I know that we have a few songs here on Flores y Fuego that kind of fall into that category. As many of you know, there is certain islands in Latin America that kind of go dismissed here as having this Latinidad. Many people consider people from Dominican Republic, Puerto Rico, but the key factor that we're missing is a lot of Haitians are also considered Latino that often goes dismissed. I think although they don't speak Spanish, that's not the most important thing to being Latino. How do you classify those two things? For me, to be Latino is just being part of like Latin America, being in that like area of the continent, whereas to be Hispanic, it's you know how to speak Spanish. So I don't know, what is your, do you have like the same ideas, different thoughts?
1: No, I definitely do agree with the same ideas you're saying. I feel like to be Latino doesn't mean you have to obviously speak Spanish. You know, like Brazilians, they speak
0: Portuguese.
1: So like Haitians, obviously, I think they're very much part of that Latino community.
0: Yeah, no, we have some songs coming up here on FM 89. We do have a Haitian Creole song. As many of you know, they have their own sort of language that kind of takes part of the Latin roots and origin that we can really see in their music. They incorporate Latin romantic languages with their songs, with these kind of Afro dembow beats that have also evolved with the growing electronic need of house music. So we'll get back to that in just a moment, but coming up, we do have an artist I'd like to spotlight. We have Safari by Martin coming up next on FM 89. If you have a song you'd like to hear, let us know at 630-637-8989.